0: hotline at 1-800-887752 or follow our socials. Until the next update, I'm Amsha from LLM Traffic Management Center. 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
1: Well, thank you so much, Amsha. Take care. Have a weekend. Right. Happy weekend.
0: Happy
1: weekend. Bye.
0: Bye.
1: All right, so there you have it from the Malaysian Highway Authority on today's traffic in the peninsula. Now, looking in the Kuching City Center, wow, it's busy right now, especially along major roads heading towards the city center. Just like Jalan Tun Razak, you can expect a 20-minute delay in your drive time, bumper to bumper as well, which is affecting Jalan Simpang Tiga. It's currently a 12-minute crawl over there along Jalan Tun Ahmad Zaidi Idrus and also along Jalan Batu Kawan. Now, this is all due to the amount of vehicles on that road as well, yeah? Jalan Stutong, you can expect some heavy traffic over there. However, it's a 5-minute crawl over there. Jalan Tio Kui Sing as well, 5 minutes in that area. Also affected Jalan Kuching heading towards the city center as well. So please remember to drive safely. No accidents occurred so far, thankfully. So please make sure that you drive safely. Now moving on to Kota Kinabalu, expect some heavy traffic along Jalan Tuaran Bypass and Jalan Tuaran as well. Heavy traffic in those areas. It's currently bumper to bumper along Jalan Bantan Minintod, 14 minutes delay in that particular stretch. Also affected Jalan Kiansom, 3 minutes however in that stretch of land. This due to the amount of vehicles on the road as well, yeah. Jalan Tun Fort Stevens, expect some moderate traffic over there with a 6-minute delay in your drive time. Currently light traffic along Jalan Lintas and also along Jalan Kolam. So please remember, once again, be careful when you're driving and watch out for the potholes, yeah?
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0: 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What's this?
1: 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Until it's too late. So always walk facing the traffic. You can make a difference.
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1: Good morning, Malaysia. Arthur here with you up till 10 a.m. today on the Morning Show. Yes, and final results are out for the match between Canada and Qatar. It's a 6-0 win over there and favoring Canada, of course. So there you go. If you want to watch it live, you can watch it live on either RTM Clicks app or just stream it on Sukan TV right now. But anyway, Klang Valley commuters, all right, your new train line is almost here because after years of waiting, the LRT3 Shah Alam line is in its final testing phases and is expected to start carrying passengers by the end of this month. So the new 37.8-kilometer line will connect Bandar Utama to Johan Setia Klang with 20 stations along the way, so including Shah Alam, UiTM, Stadium Shah Alam, and also Bandar Bukit Tinggi. So here's the good part, because a full trip from Bandar Utama to Johan Setia will cost just 4 ringgit 30 sen. Yeah, 4 ringgit 30 sen cashless, and 4 ringgit 90 sen if you're paying by cash. So if you're tired of spending hours stuck on the federal highway, well, this would probably help you out in a way.
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2: I heard what you said through the grapevine. 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

Good morning, Malaysia. Arthur here, coming to you live from Angkasa Puri, Kuala Lumpur, 28 minutes past 8. Lovely Friday. It's the 19th of June. Now, here's a story for anyone thinking about changing careers. Now, a former software engineer, all right, now has traded computer codes for, get this, crops. Definitely, yes. So now he's paying off because after leaving the tech industry, he ventured into modern farming and is now earning a lucrative income through high-tech agricultural methods. Now, the move not only transformed his own life, but is also helping strengthen Malaysia's food security. So it's a simple reminder that farming today isn't just about muddy boots and tractors and all that. These days, it's technology, innovation, and smart systems, even serious business opportunities as well to help out. Yeah, if it comes to food security, I think a lot of Asian regions are looking forward to that as well. So who knew that one day updating your system could mean, you know, watering chili plants instead of updating software? Yeah, think about it.

0: set.
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1: Good morning, Malaysia. On to here with you now. Quick question. Have you ever seen a car on the road and thought, hey, how is that still moving? Well, here's something you should know. In Malaysia, right, there's no specific law that says a damaged car is automatically illegal. But if the damage affects safety, yeah, it looks like brake lights, you know, broken headlights, faulty brakes, damaged steering, or even a cracked windscreen that blocks your view, you could be fined or even charged by dangerous driving. So that bumper hanging on by pure hope and good intentions, well, that might be more than just an eyesore, all right? So basically, if your car isn't safe to drive, it shouldn't be on the road. Yeah, to put it simply, your car doesn't need to look perfect.

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0: Tyla, ART, 51 minutes past 8. Good morning, Malaysia. We'll stay tuned for the news with Stella at the top of the hour and then followed by your song request segment. Yes, so if you want to make a song request, either head over to our TikTok account and then post your question or probably you want to post a song request or dedication you want to. Yeah, you can do so, all right? That's TRAXXFMOFFICIAL. So stick around for that one. Of course, we've got some entertainment news and also some events happening this weekend. I'll tell you more in just a bit.
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A good Friday morning. This is Stella with the main news at 9. The headlines. Prime Minister urges more bolder Malaysia-Russia economic cooperation. And Russia agrees to long-term oil gas supply to Malaysia.

0: After completing a two-day working visit to Kazan, Republic of Tatarstan, Prime Minister Datuk Sri Anwar Ibrahim arrived in Turkmenistan in the White Marble City for another leg of his visit to Central Asia. The aircraft landed at Ashgabat International Airport at 8 p.m. local time for a two-day official visit from June 18th to 19th. The Prime Minister is accompanied by senior cabinet members and officials from the Prime Minister's office and the Foreign Ministry. Upon arrival, he was received by Malaysia's ambassador to Turkmenistan, while the Turkmen side was represented by senior government officials. According to Wisma Putra, the visit is at the invitation of President Serdar Berdimuhamedov and follows his official visit to Malaysia in December 2024. Meanwhile, Datuk Sri Anwar has called for Malaysia to be more bold and aggressive in strengthening economic ties with Russia and other countries with strategic potential. Speaking at a closing press conference after the ASEAN-Russia commemorative summit in Kazan, he said Malaysia must move beyond an overly cautious approach in foreign relations, warning that slow progress could cause the country to fall behind.
1: Saya lihat beberapa bidang itu agak kita harus lebih ke depan lagi, lebih agresif lagi, lebih berani, walaupun ada beberapa pertimbangan geopolitik yang kita terlalu berhati-hati sebelum ini. 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
0: Datuk Sri Anwar said international relations must translate into real economic, trade and investment benefits for the people. He also highlighted energy cooperation, including potential oil supplies from Russia, saying Malaysia has been too cautious in pursuing the matter. Visa-free travel facilities and direct flights between Malaysia and Russia need to be expedited to boost the number of Russian tourists visiting Malaysia. The Prime Minister noted that the number of Russian tourists visiting Malaysia remain low compared with other countries that enjoy good relations with Moscow.
1: There are 5 million tourists annually to Turkey, 2 million to Thailand. Where? There are two countries who are close to us. But why only 100,000 to Malaysia? Issue of flights, issue of payment, the form of payment that makes it very difficult.
0: Datuk Sri Anwar said flight connectivity and payment system remains key challenges, adding that some processes are still too archaic and overly restrictive. He added that similar issues also affect other countries such as Iran and should be addressed without overly worrying about external reactions. On another note, Russia has agreed to guarantee long-term supplies of petrol, oil and gas to Malaysia. Prime Minister Datuk Sri Anwar Ibrahim said the agreement would provide certainty to Malaysians about the country's energy supply without having to rely on agreements that are renewed every year or for a specific season. Datuk Sri Anwar said the principles have already been agreed and the draft is ready with only final details and signatures pending.
1: Di Rusia ni berita yang baik sebab dia jamin bekalan petrol, minyak, gas kepada kita. 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
0: He added that Malaysia is not currently facing energy supply issues, noting that even diesel supply has improved and is now in slight surplus. The federal government has approved the establishment of the National Tahfiz Council, marking a major step in streamlining the direction, education model, recognition standards and academic pathways for Tahfiz students nationwide. Deputy Prime Minister Datuk Seri Dr. Ahmad Zahid Hamidi said the approval was given at last week's cabinet meeting.
2: Saya mahu pendidikan tahfiz dilihat sebagai laluan yang luas. 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
0: He said when addressing the Pahang State Hafaz Gathering 2026 at Yayasan Pahang yesterday. On other developments, 18 top Sijil Tinggi Persekolahan Malaysia STPM 2025 students have been selected to receive a new benefit from public universities offering tuition fee scholarships for undergraduate studies. Education Minister Fadlina Sidik said the initiative is aimed at ensuring high-achieving STPM students continue to receive support to pursue higher education.
3: Kerana bermula pada tahun ini, kohort STPM 25, setiap universiti awam akan menawarkan beasiswa pengajian ijazah sarjana muda kepada pelajar terbaik STPM 2025. 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
0: We'll be back after this short message.
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0: On the foreign front, oil tankers have begun moving through the Strait of Hormuz after the United States said it lifted its blockade on Iran as a temporary deal to end the war took effect. The move comes as oil prices fell to their lowest level since the conflict began, with analysts saying exports through the strategic waterway would gradually return to normal. However, key issues remain unresolved, including Iran's nuclear program and regional security concerns. Iran's Supreme Leader Ayatollah Ali Khamenei said President Donald Trump signed the deal out of desperation, while US officials said negotiations over a final agreement are still underway. Separately, UN Security Council members have warned that Gaza's humanitarian crisis continues to worsen despite a ceasefire agreement. Pakistan, China, the UK and Russia called on Israel to allow unrestricted humanitarian access, saying civilians are still facing severe shortages and widespread displacement. Pakistan's UN envoy Asim Iftikhar Ahmad said restrictions on aid and continued ceasefire violations have left the situation acute. China, the UK and Russia also expressed deep concern over civilian deaths, while the United States blamed Hamas for prolonging the suffering and called for reconstruction efforts to move forward. Turning to other World Cup fixtures, Scotland captain Andy Robertson urged his team to build on their opening World Cup win over Haiti and secure a result against Morocco, which could push them closer to knockout stage for the first time. Robertson said Scotland are aiming to make history after ending a long winless run at the tournament, adding that they believe they can compete with any team if they perform at their best. Scotland beat Haiti 1-0 in their opening group match, their first World Cup win since 1990, and now face a difficult test against Morocco before concluding their group against Brazil. Under the expanded format, even a point from their remaining matches could prove enough to progress. Canada thrashed nine-man Qatar 6-0 to secure their first-ever World Cup victory in a Group B match in Vancouver. A Jonathan David hat-trick, alongside goals from Sahel Larin, Nathan Saliba and an own goal, sealed a dominant win for the hosts. However, the match was marred by a serious injury to midfielder Ismaël Koné, who was stretched off after a heavy tackle from behind. Qatar were reduced to nine men following two red cards, with Canada capitalising to score three more goals in the second half. And now a recap of the headlines. Prime Minister urges more bolder Malaysia-Russia economic cooperation. And Russia agrees to long-term oil gas supply to Malaysia. That was the news edited by Putri Rosli. Catch the FIFA World Cup 2026 for free on MyTV and the RTM Click OTT platform. Hashtag Satu Bola Satu Dunia. Experience every goal, every moment, every emotion with RTM. Salam Malaysia Madani.

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0: Good morning, Malaysia. Otto here, keeping you company until 10 a.m. today. Of course, it's the final hour where I'll be taking your song request. And of course, if you want to join the conversation or you want to make a song request, all you have to do is log on to our TikTok account live right now at TRAXXFMOFFICIAL. And currently, Group A is happening right now, 18 minutes past towards the game between Mexico and Korea Republic, or the Republic of Korea, currently happening right now. So it's still nil all for both, 90 minutes in. So we'll have to wait and see what the result's going to be like. But anyway, we'll give you more updates on that. In the meantime, of course, yeah, if there's a song you want to listen to, let me know right now. In the meantime, also, okay, Swifties, reports are swirling that Taylor Swift and Travis Kelce are preparing for one of the biggest celebrity weddings ever, with rumors pointing to New York's Madison Square Garden as the avenue. So imagine turning a 20,000-seat arena into a wedding hall. That's not a wedding. That's more like a world tour with a cake. And while Taylor's reportedly preparing for the big day, Travis was spotted enjoying a boys' night out with friends. Safe to say, the wedding season is officially underway for both of the celebrities. And this one's for her. Boys Like Girls, right here on Trax FM.
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2: Canada playing on home soil at BC Place in Vancouver absolutely decimated Qatar 6-0 in their Group B encounter this morning. So the match, which kicked off at 6 a.m. local time, saw Kyle Larin open the scoring in the 6 minutes before Jonathan David produced the second hat-trick of the tournament. David found the net in the 29th minute, added another in first-half stoppage time at 45+3, and completed a hat-trick deep into stoppage time at 90+2. So Nathan Saliba also got on the score sheet in the 64th minute, while Qatar's misery was compounded when Mohamed Manai inadvertently turned the ball into his own net in the 75th minute. Well, Qatar's hopes for mounting any sort of comeback were severely hampered by two red cards. Homam Ahmed was sent off in the 33rd minute before Asim Medibo received his marching orders in the 53rd minute, leaving Qatar to finish the match with just 9 men. The emphatic victory sends Canada to the top of the Group B standings, while Qatar remain rooted to the bottom of the table. And the two decimals also bring the total number of red cards shown at this World Cup to 5 so far. Mexico and South Korea has started their face off at 9 a.m. local time, and you can watch that live on RTM Click, with both teams looking to strengthen their positions in Group C.

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requested by Bet78 on our TikTok account. PM Dawn, Set Adrift on Memory Bliss right here on Tracks, 45 minutes past 9. Good morning, Malaysia. On to keeping you company in the final hour of the show, taking in your song request. Now, looking at some things or some events happening in the weekend. If you're in Sabah right now, Rock Fest 2026 takes over Kota Kinabalu this Saturday and Sunday with live bands, music battles, and plenty of rock and roll energy as well. Now, if you're in KL, there are community events happening, live music sessions, cultural walks as well, and social gatherings. All you have to do is just check out, let's say, Eventbrite, those kind of events, or just check out TikTok as well. You can find out all kinds of events happening. So whether it's concert, food, culture, or just escaping your sofa, you know, there's always something to do during the weekend. So it's all up to you what you want to do. Anyway, up next, Christina Chin, you requested Van Halen, Jump. This one's for you.

Good morning, Malaysia. It's the 19th of June. And if you didn't know, today is the 2026 Dragon Boat Festival in Malaysia. And also, the historic Malacca River will host this highly anticipated 41st International Dragon Boat Festival from June 27th to June 28th. Yes, this month, this year, of course. Yeah. Well, anyway, thank you so much for joining the live as well. I'd like to say thank you to those who requested their songs, like Anizuka, who's currently online. We have Najinawi, Arif, Donna Summer, Bet 78, and all the good stuff. Thank you so much for joining the live and your song request. For now, Donna Summer, you requested this song, Barely Breathing, Duncan Shake. This one's for you. Meantime, this is Otto saying goodbye, and stay tuned for the news with Stella, followed by Val, who'll be with you up till 3 p.m. on Tracks Midday Buzz. Good morning, Malaysia. Have a wonderful weekend.

FM. Good morning, it's Stella with the 10am news update. Prime Minister Dato' Sri Anwar Ibrahim's two-day working visit to Kazan marked a significant milestone in Malaysia-Russia relations, as both nations committed to bolstering cooperation in energy security, trade, investment, tourism and technology. The highlight of the mission was Russia's commitment to guaranteeing the long-term supply of petrol, oil and gas to Malaysia. This would provide greater energy security through stable, multi-year agreements rather than those renewed annually or on a seasonal basis. Meanwhile, the Department of Polytechnic and Community College Education, JPPKK, is strengthening coordination with polytechnics nationwide to ensure student accommodation arrangements proceed smoothly, following concerns over dormitory capacity raised on social media ahead of registration of new students for Session 1 2026-2027 beginning June 21st. In a statement, JPPKK said the initiative is aimed at closely monitoring accommodation requirements and identifying suitable support measures based on current needs and conditions at each institution. In foreign news, EU leaders agreed during talks on Thursday by Brussels that the bloc must develop beefed-up trade defences to curb a surge of Chinese exports deemed an existential threat to European industry. There is a growing consensus in the European Union that it is too dependent on China, and Brussels fears this makes it vulnerable to potential coercion and supply shocks. The death toll from the Ebola virus surpassed the 200 mark as infections surged in the outbreak in the Eastern Democratic Republic of Congo. The Africa Centres for Disease Control and Prevention said in an update stated that confirmed cases of disease have climbed to 875, including 202 deaths since the outbreak was declared on May 15th, with a mortality rate of 23%. Finally, rice prices in Japan finally fell in May for the first time in 3.5 years, officials said Friday, following sharp rises for the staple that put the government under huge pressure. Rice prices skyrocketed in 2024 and 2025 because of supply problems linked to hot weather and panic buying after a mega quake warning in 2024, amongst other factors. And that concludes the bulletin, edited by Aida Tahir. Catch the FIFA World Cup 2026 for free on MyTV and the RTM Click OTT platform. Salam, Malaysia Madani.

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1: Thank you so much, Stella, for the news at 10. And of course, Otto for an awesome morning show. All right, good morning, Malaysia. If you just join me, it's me, Valerie, and I'll be hanging out with you right here on Trax Midday Buzz all the way till 3 p.m. today on this beautiful Friday, 19th of June. And you know what? I've got plenty of great music coming up, so keep it right here only on Trax FM.

I am very lucky to have grown up with a dad who can cook. Thanks for exposing us to so many interesting culinary creations over the years. I think we can all agree that there were like a few disasters among the bunch, but more than a few treats. Happy Father's Day!

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Dress by Tina Turner. And hey, it's me, Valerie, hang out with you on Tracks Midday Buzz. And now, if you're not the biggest football fan in the world, well, here's a fun FIFA World Cup fact for you. Well, did you know that this year's FIFA World Cup is the biggest one ever? Well, for the first time in history, we've got 48 teams competing instead of 32, which means a record of 104 matches will be played before we crown a champion next month. Wow. So whether you're staying up late for the matches, keeping an eye on the scores, or just pretending to understand the offside rule like me, yeah, well, the football fever is definitely here. And if you're following the World Cup, well, don't forget to catch the action live on RTM Click. 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

0: Back in 2014, Malaysian football fans woke up to a scoreline they thought was a typo. Germany didn't just beat tournament host Brazil in the semifinals. They completely demolished them 7-1 on their own home turf. Brazil conceded 5 goals in the first 29 minutes alone.
1: And Messi! McAllister, Di Maria is the spare man! Angel Di Maria! Glorious goal!
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It's Valerie with you on Trax Midibus. And you know, can you believe it? It's Father's Day on this Sunday. So today, you know what? Let's show some love to all the fathers out there. You know, we have dads, stepdads, granddads, father figures, and every man who's ever given us life advice, the one that we named, even though the one we didn't ask for, well, but end up using it anyway. Yeah, maybe your dad has that one favorite song he plays every single time when he's driving, or maybe he's the king of dad jokes and questionable fashion choices. Yeah, either one. Yeah, whatever it is, if you got a dedication, a message, or a song request for your dad, well, you can send it my way. And you know what? Let's make this Friday a little bit extra special before Father's Day arrive. You know, like give them songs like Guns N' Roses, which is up next. Trax FM.

0: 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All you have to do is post a simple video cooking with your father figure. 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Check our Instagram and TikTok for more details of the contest. 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
2: Good morning, it's Stella with the World News at 11. UN Security Council members have warned that Gaza's humanitarian crisis continues despite a ceasefire agreement. Pakistan, China, the UK and Russia called for unrestricted humanitarian access, saying civilians still face severe shortages and displacement. Pakistan's UN envoy Asim Iftikhar Ahmad said aid restrictions and ceasefire violations have worsened the conditions. China, the UK and Russia also expressed concern over civilian deaths, while the US blamed Hamas and urged focus on reconstruction. The people of Gaza deserve to regain their dignity, not just survive at a basic level, criticizing continued Israeli restrictions on aid delivery. Speaking to the UN Security Council, UN Undersecretary General for Humanitarian Affairs, Tom Fletcher said that although the humanitarian situation has slightly improved since the ceasefire took effect on 10 October, the level of assistance remains far below what is needed under international law.
3: So it is not enough to silence the weapons. We must restore dignity. We cannot allow the summit of our ambition and our will to be a world where children have sufficient calories to survive and are spared constant bombing, yet remain hungry, bitten by rats, homeless, and out of school. Today, Palestinians in Gaza remain deprived of the basics that you would all demand for your own families. Safety, shelter, clean water, healthcare, education.
2: Fletcher called for all border crossings into Gaza to be opened and for restrictions on essential supplies, including medical equipment, sanitation parts and fuel, to be lifted immediately. Pakistan and Iran have reaffirmed their commitment to regional peace during a high-level phone call following the signing of a US-Iran peace deal mediated by Islamabad. Pakistan Prime Minister Shehbaz Sharif and Iranian President Masoud Pezeshkian held a 30-minute call focusing on implementation of the agreement and future bilateral ties. Oil tankers have started moving through the Strait of Hormuz after the United States said it lifted its blockade on Iran under a temporary deal to end the war. Oil prices fell to their lowest level since the conflict began, with exports expected to gradually return to normal. However, key issues remain unresolved, including Iran's nuclear program and regional security concerns. Iran's Supreme Leader Ayatollah Ali Khamenei said the deal was signed out of desperation, while US officials said negotiations are still underway. Cuba has unveiled a package of 176 free market reforms aimed at reviving its economy amid a severe crisis and US pressure. Prime Minister Manuel Marrero presented the measures to Parliament, covering banking, wages, foreign investment and private sector growth. The reforms include allowing larger private companies, multiple business ownership and private banking, marking a major shift in Cuba's economic model. Elsewhere, extreme weather and climate events affected at least 13 million people and caused more than 3,000 deaths across Africa in 2025. A World Meteorological Organization, WMO, report showed that all sectors were impacted, with rising floods, sea levels and rapidly vanishing glaciers, including on Mount Kilimanjaro. It found Africa is warming faster than the global average, with glaciers shrinking by more than 90% since the late 19th century. The WMO urged for stronger climate services and coordinated action. On football's biggest stage, Canada have thrashed nine-man Qatar 6-0 to claim their first ever World Cup win and end a long run of defeats at the tournament. The host ran riot in Vancouver, with a hat-trick helping them maintain their push to top Group B. However, the match was marred by a serious leg injury to a Canadian midfielder, Ismail Kone, who was stretchered off after a heavy tackle, while Qatar finished with nine men following two red cards. Earlier, Switzerland reignited their campaign with a comfortable 4-1 win over Bosnia-Herzegovina, moving back into contention for top spot in their group. In other results, South Africa kept their hopes alive with a 1-1 draw against the Czech Republic, with both sides still in the hunt to reach the next round. And that was the news edited by Putri Rosli. Catch the FIFA World Cup 2026 for free on MyTV and the RTM Click OTT platform. Hashtag Satubola, Satudunia. Experience every goal, every moment, every emotion with RTM. Up next, the editor's pick. And it's time now for this week's editor's pick.
4: Amid the excitement surrounding the 2026 FIFA World Cup, which has united millions of football fans across the globe, another significant event is unfolding on the international diplomatic stage, one that could reshape the geopolitical landscape. Yesterday, global attention turned to the signing of a 14-point draft memorandum of understanding, or MOU, between Iran and the United States, aimed at ending a conflict that has continued for more than 110 days. The draft agreement was signed digitally, with preliminary negotiations on its implementation scheduled to begin in Switzerland today. One symbolic moment drew particular attention during the ceremony. U.S. President Donald Trump signed the historic document at the Palace of Versailles in France, a venue forever linked to world history as the site where the Treaty of Versailles was signed in 1919, officially ending World War I. It was at this same palace that Germany was once compelled to accept the harsh terms of defeat. More than a century later, the former residence of King Louis XIV has once again become the backdrop for efforts to end a conflict with far-reaching implications for regional stability and the global economy. Among the key provisions of the drafted MOU is a proposed economic reconstruction program for Iran valued at no less than $300 billion. The scale of the initiative has drawn comparisons to the post-war recovery programs that helped rebuild Europe in the 20th century. This time, however, the objective is to restore economic stability to a nation that has endured prolonged conflict and mounting financial pressure. Several analysts believe the MOU could pave the way for a more comprehensive and legally binding agreement within a 60-day negotiation period. The timing is also politically significant. In less than 5 months, the United States is expected to hold its midterm elections, a prolonged conflict that continues to drain billions of dollars without delivering strategic gains could weaken support for the Republican Party led by President Trump. At the same time, Washington and its ally, Israel, are unlikely to acknowledge defeat while continuing to seek ways to contain Tehran. Against that backdrop, diplomacy and a negotiated settlement appear to be the most practical path forward. International political experts Matthew Kronick and Josh Lipsky believe the world may be witnessing the beginning of a major shift in West Asia. However, they caution that the signing of the MOU is only the first step. Its true success will depend on whether both sides honor and implement the commitments agreed upon. Regardless of differing political interpretations, the agreement has brought a measure of relief to the international community, which has been increasingly concerned about disruptions to global supply chains. The drafted MOU also opens the door to resolving several long-standing issues between Tehran and Washington. During the negotiations, the United States is expected to ease selected economic sanctions on Iran, while Tehran would guarantee the security of maritime traffic through the Strait of Hormuz, one of the world's most critical energy corridors. From a geopolitical standpoint, such progress could significantly reduce concerns over global oil supply disruptions, which have fueled market volatility and heightened risks to the world economy. Now, the full reopening and secure operation of the Strait of Hormuz would benefit not only oil-producing nations, but also the broader global economy, which relies heavily on uninterrupted energy supplies and international trade. Even so, the greatest challenge still lies ahead. The international community will be closely watching whether this agreement evolves into lasting peace or becomes just another temporary chapter in the long-running conflict in West Asia. For now, however, the signing of the MOU is widely seen as a welcome sign of hope amid continuing global uncertainty. While it does not yet guarantee lasting peace, it creates an opportunity for continued dialogue, lowers the risk of further escalation, and reinforces the belief that diplomacy remains the most effective path to resolving conflict.
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6: 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Now it's back to me, Valerie, with you on Trax Midday Buzz. 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

Welcome back to Trax Media Bus with me, Valerie. Now, if you happen to notice that your salary this month is a little bit different from usual, well, don't panic just yet, because starting this month, Perkeso has introduced a new protection scheme called Lindung 24 Jam, which basically means employees are now covered around the clock, not just while you're at work. So let's say you slip and fall while playing futsal on the weekend, or you just involved in an accident outside of working hours, well, under certain conditions, you may now be eligible for Perkeso benefit. Yeah, however, because of this added protection, employees' Perkeso contribution have increased slightly from 0.5% to 0.75% instead. So maybe that's something you might notice when payday comes around, yeah? And I think that this that's a good thing, because, you know, you're getting extra coverage and protection wherever you are, not just in the workplace, right? You know what? Don't worry, because up next, I have more music for you only on Trax FM.

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All you have to do is post a simple video cooking with your father figure. It can be your dad, uncle, grandfather, or you can also post a video with your son and daughter cooking together. Be as creative as you can, because that definitely counts. Check our Instagram and TikTok for more details of the contest. Trax FM will announce the winner on Father's Day, which is on 21st June 2026. So go and find your favorite recipes and enjoy every cherished moment together with your dad.

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0: very good afternoon and salam Malaysia Madani. My name is Mutesh Chan and these are the Midday Updates. Deputy Prime Minister Datuk Seri Dr. Ahmad Zahid Hamidi congratulated all 2025 CGL Tinggi Persekolahan Malaysia STPM candidates who received their results yesterday, including those from Bagan Datuk Perak. In a Facebook post today, he expressed pride after Bagan Datuk emerged as Perak's top-performing district with a cumulative grade point average or CGPA of 3.25 and a 100% pass rate. He also thanked students, teachers, parents and the wider education and community for contributing to the achievement. Moody's Ratings has slightly upgraded its outlook on Malaysia to A3 with a stable outlook, citing the country's exports of artificial intelligence-related goods. The agency said rising AI adoption and supply chain shifts are expected to support stronger long-term productivity growth across Asia-Pacific. It added that investment in data centers is accelerating in the region, especially in Korea, Malaysia, Thailand and India, driven by strong domestic demand and capacity constraints in hubs such as Singapore. The Public Service Department JPA today announced 640 sponsorship slots for 2026 CGL Pelajaran Malaysia SPM graduates. The initiative supports Madani government's efforts to develop high-performing talent and strengthen Malaysia's global competitiveness. Sponsorships cover strategic fields including engineering, science and technology, and social sciences. KTMB has announced additional ETS services to accommodate voters travelling home for the Johor state election. Tickets go on sale at noon today and are available via the KTMB mobile app, Kids Style app, official website and KTMB ticket kiosks. And finally, in football, Mexico became the first team to reach the World Cup knockout stage after beating South Korea 1-0 on Thursday, while Canada moved closer to the last 32 with a dominant win over Qatar. A costly error by South Korea goalkeeper Kim Seong-gyu gifted Luis Romo the only goal in Guadalajara as L3 held on to secure victory and top Group A. South Korea remains second on 3 points, while Czech Republic and South Africa have 1 point each. And in Group B, Canada cruised to a 6-0 win over 9-man Qatar to record their first ever World Cup victory. And that was the news edited by Oliver During. Do stay tuned for Prime at 1 coming up in the next hour. Catch the FIFA World Cup 2026 for free on MyTV and the RTM Click OTT platform. Hashtag Satubola Satudunia. 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

by Big Mountain. Hey, it's Valerie here on Trax Midday Bus. Okay, quick question. Okay, when was the last time you stretched? No, the reaching your phone this morning doesn't count, okay? That's not stretching. Well, this Sunday, 21st June, people around the world will be celebrating the International Day of Yoga. And this year's theme is Yoga for Healthy Aging. Because apparently touching your toes without making weird sound is a life skills too. Well, if you always wanted to try yoga, this might be a perfect chance. Well, there's going to be a special community yoga session happening from 8 a.m. to 9 a.m. at SSU Club Aman in Kuala Lumpur. Whether you're a yoga pro, a complete beginner like me, or just looking for an excuse to get out of bed on a Sunday morning, everyone's welcome to join in. Yeah, who knows, you might leave feeling more relaxed, more flexible, and slightly less stressed on Monday maybe. Now let's stretch our playlist with a little bit more great music right here on Trax FM with me, Valerie.

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Check our Instagram and TikTok for more details of the contest. 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

Coolio with Gangster Paradise, and you're still hanging out with me, Valerie, right here on Tracks Midibus. And you know what? Request hours come up next. And since Father's Day is this Sunday, maybe this is the perfect time to dedicate a song to your father or your grandfather, or your father figure, or maybe even to yourself, or even to that capo uncle who always give out that free life advice at every family gathering. 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Well, whatever it is, you can send in your request on my way. You can catch me live on TikTok at Tracks FM Official, or you can WhatsApp me at 0116279903. And you know what? Coming up next is Prime News at 1 with Mutesh Chan. Stay right here as I'll be back with Request Hour only on Tracks FM.

0: very good Friday afternoon and salam Malaysia Madani. My name is Mutish Chan and you're listening to Prime at One on Tracks. Now here are the headlines. Prime Minister's Kazan visit bolsters ties, secures long-term Russian oil gas supplies. And JPA offers 640 sponsorship slots for 2026 SPM graduates. Prime Minister Dato' Sri Anwar Ibrahim's two-day working visit to Kazan marked a significant milestone in Malaysia-Russia relations as both nations committed to bolstering cooperation in energy security, trade, investment, tourism and technology. The highlight of the mission was Russia's commitment to guaranteeing the long-term supply of petrol, oil and gas to Malaysia, which Dato' Sri Anwar said would provide greater energy security through stable multi-year agreements rather than those renewed annually or on a seasonal basis. Speaking to Malaysian media at the closing press conference following his two-day working visit to the ASEAN-Russia commemorative summit there, the Premier noted that Russia had not only assured the supply of petrol or oil and gas, but had also agreed to a long-term framework, adding that approval had been granted and discussions were in the final stages. In the meantime, Dato' Sri Anwar Ibrahim spent time meeting Malaysians in Ashgabat in conjunction with an official visit to Turkmenistan. The Prime Minister said the opportunity was used to share the Madani government's commitment to continue to strengthen and foster relations with Malaysians abroad. He urged the diaspora group to stay connected with the homeland and to keep abreast with the nation's development. Deputy Prime Minister Dato' Sri Dr. Ahmad Zahid Hamidi congratulated all 2025 CGL Tinggi Persekolahan Malaysia STPM candidates who received their results yesterday, including candidates from Bagan Dato' Pera. In a post on Facebook, Dato' Sri Ahmad Zahid, who is also the Minister of Rural and Regional Development, was very proud when Bagan Dato' emerged as the best district in Pera in STPM 2025 with a cumulative grade point average or CGPA of 3.25 and recorded 100% full pass rate. And the Public Service Department, JPA, announced the offering of 640 sponsorship slots for 2026 CGL Pelajaran Malaysia SPM graduates as part of its continued commitment to developing the country's future talent pool. The initiative aligns with the aspirations of the Madani government to produce high-performing human capital capable of driving Malaysia's progress and enhancing its global competitiveness. In a statement today, JPA said the sponsorship opportunities comprise four programs, namely 30 slots for the National Sponsorship Program, 140 slots for the Special Program for Japan, Korea, France and Germany, 200 slots for the Special Program for domestic SPM graduates, and 270 slots for the JPA MARA Special Program. Malaysia has the strongest semiconductor ecosystem in Southeast Asia, making it the top destination for collaboration among major technology players from Japan, South Korea, Taiwan, China and the United States. Investment, Trade and Industry Deputy Minister Sim Tze Zin said, Malaysia's ecosystem spans the entire semiconductor value chain, including downstream suppliers, vendors, materials providers, machine makers, as well as advanced assembly and testing and equipment capabilities. In his keynote address at a signing ceremony in the capital, Sim said that Malaysia has mastered assembly, testing and packaging, capturing an impressive 13% of global chip testing and packaging market share. And now a look at stocks. At 12:30 p.m., there were 341 gainers, 502 losers and 443 counters traded unchanged on the Bursa Malaysia. The FBM KLCI was at 1,701.63, down 9.76 points. Turnover was at 1.511 billion shares, valued at 1.167 billion ringgit. In other news, His Majesty Sultan Ibrahim, King of Malaysia, today granted an audience to Inspector General of Police Tan Sri Muhammad Khalid Ismail at Istana Bukit Tunku. According to a post on Sultan Ibrahim Sultan Iskandar's official Facebook page, the audience was held in His Majesty capacity as the Honorary Commissioner of the Royal Malaysia Police, PDRM. During the audience, Sultan Ibrahim was briefed by Tan Sri Muhammad Khalid on a range of matters relating to national security and public order. In the meantime, PKR's list of candidates for the state election in Johor and Negeri Sembilan is now 99% final. Speaking to reporters in Johor Bahru, its Secretary General Dato' Dr. Fuzia Saleh said the party would contest 20 state seats in Johor and 16 seats in Negeri Sembilan, while the official announcement of the candidates is expected to be made in the next few days. And now moving on to world news. The European Union is extending its economic sanctions on Russia for the first time by 12 months instead of 6 months. A spokeswoman for European Council President Antonio Costa said the EU has imposed far-reaching punitive measures against Moscow since Russia started its full-scale invasion of Ukraine in 2022. The sanctions target in particular Russia's revenues from the international sale of fossil fuels, the country's arms industry and financial institutions. And we'll be back after this short message.
1: 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Hashtag Satu Bola, Satu Dunia. 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
0: On to some updates on the FIFA World Cup 2026. The Czech Republic were held 1-1 by South Africa at the World Cup, on which keeps the chances of both teams intact to reach the knockout stages. Both teams have 1 point after having lost their first games. The Czech 2-1 against South Korea and South Africa 2-0 against co-hosts Mexico. Meanwhile, Mexico became the first team to reach the World Cup knockout stage after beating South Korea 1-0. The final Group A matches next week will see Czech Republic face Mexico and South Africa take on South Korea. Meanwhile, Canada's first ever World Cup win was overshadowed when midfielder Ismael Kohn suffered a broken leg after a tackle that left teammates shaken and coach Jesse March lamenting an injury that turned a night of celebration into one of anguish. The 24-year-old Kohn was taken off on a stretcher at BC Place after Qatar's Asim Madibo caught him from behind in the 54th minute of Canada's 6-0 rout, with March saying the sound of the impact was audible from the sidelines. At a press conference in Vancouver, Canada, coach Jesse March made a statement about the incident.
2: I haven't spoken to Ismail yet, but he's at the hospital. He will prepare for a surgery. I'm going to go see him after this press conference. We'll see exactly what we decide to do for him. His family is with him at the hospital, so his mother's there and his family. So, look, it happened right in front of the bench. We could all hear it. You know, I knew right away. It was similar to when Tejan got hurt in training. It was right in front of us and everyone could hear the bone snap.
0: Meanwhile, Romanian referee Istvan Kovac has been chosen to officiate in the 1,000th match in the history of the FIFA World Cup, World Football Governing Body FIFA said on Thursday. According to a FIFA statement, Kovac will take charge of the Group F encounter between Tunisia and Japan at Monterrey Stadium on Saturday. And finally, police arrested 6 people during England's 4-2 World Cup win over Croatia, including one for criminal trespass. Arlington Police Department said officers also responded to 2 reports of fights inside the AT&T Stadium on Wednesday, but neither incident resulted in an arrest. 3 people were arrested on suspicion of drugs offences, one on suspicion of public intoxication, and another on suspicion of trademark counterfeiting involving goods valued at between $2,500 and $30,000. And now, here's a recap of the headlines. Prime Minister's Kazan visit bolsters ties, secures long-term Russian oil and gas supplies. And JPA offers 640 sponsorship slots for 2026 SPM graduates. And that concludes Primate One, edited by Aida Tahir. Catch the FIFA World Cup 2026 for free on MyTV and the RTM Click OTT platform. 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

Loveful by the Cardigans. Yes, thank you so much, Mutesh Chan, for Prime News at 1. All right, you know what? It's 7 minutes past 1 and you're back with me, Valerie, on Tracks Midday Buzz. And you know what? It's Request Hour! It's officially open, yeah. And now, since Father's Day is happening this Sunday, I want to know what's a song that reminds you of your dad. Yeah, maybe it's a song he used to blast in the car every weekend, or maybe it's one of those old school classics that he refused to stop playing. What song my father always play, huh? Or maybe it's just a song that brings back a really good memory. And if Father's Day is not your thing, no worries. You can send me whatever song, maybe a World Cup song, currently, you know, on repeat in your life right now, you know, that one that someone met its way in your playlist 27 times this week. I don't know. Yeah, you can WhatsApp me your request at 011-627-99030, or you can hang out with me live on TikTok at TracksFM Official. You know what? Let's see, I have here so many requests. Yeah, I have from Brian, Nick, Kirtana, Ejoy, Fanny Mardi, Gerald Michael, Visionary, Stephen from Brunei, Walter the Wise, Najib Nawi, and also Jonathan Abishekam. Yeah, which is up next on Tracks FM.

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Make It Right here by BTS featuring Love. Yes, you're still hanging out with me, Valerie, on Trax Midday Bus. It's 9 minutes to two. Yeah. All right. You know what? Before Mutesh Chan takes over for the news at two, I've got a request right here from Muhammad Fairuz Zin Winner, STM Kim Lina Sadiq Muhammad Sri Delima Mahawangsa. Yeah. And also, I want to say hi to Roy and Abang Long Awang. Yeah. On up next, only on Trax FM.

0: Good afternoon and salam Malaysia Madani. It's the 2pm news update with me, Mutesh Chan. All local authorities or PBTs, particularly those in tourism hubs such as Putrajaya, have been reminded to be more proactive and consistent in maintaining the cleanliness and safety of public facilities without waiting for issues to go viral on social media. Minister in the Prime Minister's Department of Federal Territories, Hannah Yeo, said basic maintenance or housekeeping should be carried out continuously and there was no excuse for neglecting it. Meanwhile, Malaysia's total trade in May 2026 rose by 29.8% year-on-year to 327.6 billion ringgit from 252.5 billion ringgit a year ago, driven by stronger growth in both exports and imports. Department of Statistics Malaysia said Malaysia's exports grew 45.3%, valued at 184 billion ringgit. Its imports rose 14.1%, amounting to 143.6 billion ringgit, while trade surplus surged by 5,214% to 40.4 billion ringgit in the month review. And the Selangor government today unveiled Phase 2 of the Selangor Resilience Strengthening Package, introducing 15 initiatives worth 209.26 million ringgit as part of a strategic response to cushion the impact of the global energy crisis triggered by developments in West Asia. Menteri Besar Dato' Sri Amiruddin Syari said the package goes beyond direct financial assistance and focuses on broader economic empowerment measures to ensure the state's revenue continues to benefit all segments of society. And on to the foreign front, Japan will impose anti-dumping duties on certain kinds of steel products imported from China and Taiwan as early as from next month. Trade Minister Ryosuke Akazawa said the measures will be taken after the government recognised that nickel-added cold-rolled stainless steel coil, sheet and strip from Beijing and Taipei were exported to Tokyo at unfairly low prices. And finally in sports, Liverpool have agreed a deal with Osasuna to sign Spain international forward Victor Muñoz. The 22-year-old, who is currently on World Cup duty, has agreed a six-year contract after completing a medical at his country's base in Tennessee. However, the deal is subject to a successful work permit application and international clearance. And that concludes the bulletin by Aida Tahir. Do catch the FIFA World Cup 2026 for free on MyTV and the RTM Click OTT platform. Hashtag Satubola Satudunia. 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Salam Malaysia Madani and have a great day ahead.
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2: Thank you so much, Mutesh Chan, for news at 2 from Wisma Berita. It's the last hour of Tracks Midday Buzz with me, Valerie. 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
1: Let me be your hero. Would you dance?

It's 7 minutes to 3 p.m. Yes, and Mutesh Chan is coming up next with the news at 3 from Miss Mabrita, and right after that, Anna takes over with Trax Drive Time. And I guess that's my cue to say goodbye for now. But before I go, B Kim from Ipoh have a special dedication for Aida Tahir, wishing her a happy belated birthday and wanted to dedicate this next song just for her. You know what? Thank you so much for hanging out with me this wonderful Friday. Whether you send your song request or you join me on TikTok or simply had Trax FM playing in the background, I really appreciate every single one of you. Yes, you know what? Have a great weekend. And if you're celebrating Father's Day this Sunday, don't forget to show your father a little extra love. To take care.

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2: Salam Malaysia Madani, the 3pm news update with me, Mutesh Chan. Malaysia's inflation rose 2% in May 2026, with the Consumer Price Index, or CPI, increasing to 137.1 from 134.4 a year earlier. The Department of Statistics Malaysia, DOSM, highlighted four key groups in its report: information and communication, food and beverages, which account for 29.8% of the CPI weight, housing, water, electricity, gas and other fuels, as well as recreation, sports and culture. The Ministry of Domestic Trade and Cost of Living, KPDN, has assured that essential goods in Johor and Negeri Sembilan remain sufficient ahead of the elections, despite rising global logistic costs linked to the West Asia conflict. Deputy Minister Dr. Fuzia Saleh said proactive measures are in place to prevent supply chain disruptions amid expected higher demand from officials and out-of-state visitors. And elsewhere, Indonesia will suspend its free meal scheme during holiday periods following mass protests in the capital over government spending and worsening economic conditions. The multi-billion dollar program, a flagship policy of President Prabowo Subianto, has faced criticism over its high cost, with hundreds demonstrating in Jakarta last week and calling for it to be scrapped. Israeli airstrikes killed 16 people overnight in Lebanon's Nabatieh region, despite a West Asia peace deal covering the country. The attacks after midnight hit residential areas in several towns, leaving casualties and several people missing. Israel continues to occupy parts of southern Lebanon, some for decades, and others since the latest conflict, during which its forces advanced more than 10 kilometers into Lebanese territory. And finally, in sports, national track cycling star Dato' Muhammad Azizul Hasni Awang said issues involving national head coach John Beasley should be resolved through amicable discussions without disrupting athletes' preparations for major competitions. He said any decision on coaching leadership should be handled professionally, and if a change is needed, it should be carried out in an orderly and respectful manner in recognition of Beasley's contributions to Malaysian cycling. He added that the matter should not distract athletes preparing for the Commonwealth and Asian Games. Now that was the news, edited by Oliver During. 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Hashtag Satu Bola Satu Dunia. 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

Daft Punk, Get Lucky, right here on Trax Drive Time with me, Anna. Yo, yo, yo, I am back on radio. Yes, back on Trax Drive Time. It is so good to be back. How are you doing? TGIF! I know, this week was an odd week, right? Because we had a public holiday on a Wednesday, and then I started feeling like, wait, tomorrow is Sunday, gotta go to church. And I'm like, hey, wait, today's a Wednesday, guys. Tomorrow is back to work. Oh my goodness. And today is such an odd day to come to work too, because it feels, yeah, the whole schedule is a bit odd because we had like a midweek public holiday, but it's all good. It's all good. It is so great to be back on air, because the last time I was on air was last Friday. OMG, can't believe it's already been 1 week. Of course, a lot of exciting things gonna happen for the next 5 hours right here on Trax Drive Time. Of course, a lot of World Cup updates. I got so much stories to share with you guys. And last week I started like a whole shebang about World Cup, right? Like during the World Cup, there's 3 awards that they will give away, and that's the Golden Boot, the Golden Glove, and the Golden Ball. So last week I asked, who do you think will win the Golden, which one was it? Golden Boot Award. Yes, goes to the best player, right? And then, yeah. And then this, today, it will be on the Golden Glove Award. So that's all happening later at 6. We will also bring you a lot of World Cup updates at 5 up to 6 p.m. And 6 to 7, it is going to be about the Golden Boot Award. So yeah, a lot of exciting things. And coming up, we also have a special link up with our sister station all the way in Tawau. Yes, we'll be speaking to them regarding the In34 program that is happening tomorrow. So all that, more and more happening right here on Trax Drive Time. So stay tuned for that. Now let's get back to the music. Let's get this show on the road.

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0: Yo, what's up? It's Anna here on Trax Drive Time, 3:30 on the clock right now. Yo, what's up? How are you doing? It is Friday, so hey, put up that smile on your face because it is the weekend, okay? It is time to enjoy and party! Just joking. But right now, we will be crossing over to our sister station, Tawau FM, and I'll be speaking to DJ Wafa because tomorrow it is going to be the In 34 program, and yes, they'll be talking about something really interesting. So let's check out our sister station, Tawau FM. Hello, hello.
1: Hello.
0: Hi. Is this DJ Wafa?
1: Yeah, betul. It's right.
0: Tak apa. Kita boleh bercakap dalam bahasa Melayu juga, bahasa Malaysia juga. So DJ Wafa, apa khabar?
1: Kabar baik. Apa khabar juga DJ DJ Anna? Anna
0: yes.
1: Atau Anna?
0: Yes, Anna. Anna pun boleh, Anna pun Anna. Boleh. Both I answer to. Thank you so much for asking. Yes, I am good. Yes, so tell us, esok Wafa akan berbual dengan DJ Greenman, ya?
1: Betul. So, saya akan berbual dengan DJ Greenman menerusi stesen berkembar Silang Budaya pada esok 20 Jun 2026 3:15 petang.
0: Okay.
1: Jadi, untuk pendengar-pendengar Trax FM dan juga Tau FM yang ingin mengikuti stesen berkembar pada hari esok, kita akan belajarlah sedikit slang dan juga dialek tempatan di Tawau ini. 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
0: Ya, betul.
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0: Hopefully dia tahulah slang itu. 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So I'm really excited. One day bolehlah pergi ke Sabah dan juga dapat visit you guys di Tawau FM juga. So I think
1: Kalau ke Sabah, it's a must untuk datang
0: exactly,
1: ke Tawau.
0: Exactly. So, is there anything special in Tawau that our listeners should know?
1: Kalau di Tawau ni, dia memang orang kata apa ni, dunia syurga makanan.
0: Ooh.
1: You have to try the food here.
0: Okay.
1: Yeah.
0: Anything special? So, I heard Sabah is known for seafood, right? So, are you talking about seafood?
1: Betul.
0: Memang seafood lah.
1: Yeah, seafood.
0: Makanan
1: kalau
0: laut.
1: Kalau di Tawau ni, betul. 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You have to try nasi kuning.
0: Tak pernah dengar nasi kuning ni.
1: So, kalau datang Tawau, mesti try, okay?
0: Okay.
1: Nanti bagi tahu Wafa.
0: Okay.
1: Kalau ada datang, bagi tahu. Kita bawa jalan-jalan.
0: Okay, definitely. Yes, for our Trax FM listeners and also Tawau FM listeners, tomorrow will be the In 34 program happening at 3 p.m. all the way to 4 p.m. And we'll be talking to our sister station Tawau FM, and they will be talking about slangs, okay? So memang interesting lah slang-slang ni, because I would love to learn some slang. Masa saya pergi Sarawak hari tu, I learn a few, tapi tiba-tiba lupa pula.
1: Kalau di tahun nanti mungkin Greenman nanti boleh belajar ajar Anna.
0: Yes. Listener kita pun boleh belajar juga sama-sama kan.
1: Betul.
0: Okay. Betul. I guess itu saja kita punya catching up hari ini. So yes, to all our listeners, esok make sure you tune in, dan kita juga akan live di media sosial kan.
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0: Alright. Okay, DJ Wafa, till I see you again, till we meet again in Tawau, or if you datang ke KL, datanglah singgah Trax FM, tau?
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0: Yes, of course. So you take care, ya?
1: Okay, take it too. Terima kasih, bye.
0: Okay, bye. Now that was DJ Wafa all the way from Tawau FM. So yeah, like what we mentioned, tomorrow it is going to be the In 34 program, our Stesen Berkembar Silang Budaya program happening every weekends actually. So yeah, make sure you tune in and also catch it live on our social media platforms as well. Now let's get back to the music, and when we come back, I have a lot of things to share with you. So hey, stay tuned.

0: Hey, Els, did you know over half of Malaysian adults overweight?
1: Oh, no, that's alarming. So what can we do about it?
0: I guess everybody needs to stay active. That's the key. Just 20 minutes, in fact. A 20-minute workout daily, that's going to make a big difference.
1: Really? Even with our busy schedules?
0: Even with your busy schedule. Absolutely. It doesn't have to be intense. Simple activities, walking, dancing, all that counts. Let's start small and then build from there.
1: All right, I'm in. A little effort each day for better health sounds like a plan.
0: Great. Let's inspire others to join us too. Small steps can lead to big changes.
1: Right, so let's start with us. All right, Green, let's go. One, two, three, and a four.
0: One, wait,
1: five,
0: I'm still at one.
1: Six, seven,
0: two,
1: eight,
0: three.
2: Stand by to receive
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Forget You right here on Tracks Drive Time with me, Anna, all the way till 8 p.m. today. Now, Malaysia's weather has entered its usual mode, of course. Either you're melting in the heat or getting caught in a thunderstorm. And because of that, a lot of drivers use removable sunshades on their car windows, right? But recently, many Malaysians started asking this particular question. Are these sunshades actually legal? Can we even use this? Well, Transport Minister Anthony Lok has clarified that removable sunshades are allowed provided they don't obstruct the driver's view or compromise road safety. So if you're using them to reduce heat while parked or for passenger comfort,

about it, and yeah, don't make sure you're not doing anything that is not legal, okay? So that's a little tidbit for you. So let's play something over here. Britney Spears, Stronger. Trax FM.

0: Hey, it's Anna here on Trax Drive Time. 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

0: FM. Good afternoon, Salam Malaysia Madani. The news update at the hour with me, Mutesh Chan. Pre-sowing activities for the 2026 first paddy season under the Muda Agricultural Development Authority, MADA, have been completed despite weather challenges and water supply constraints due to lower than expected rainfall. MADA said land preparation is 94.8% complete, while planting has reached 49.3% of the total area under its jurisdiction. It added that earlier delays from below normal rainfall had affected irrigation management, but improving weather conditions are now helping farmers speed up planting. Malaysia and South Korea have strengthened their renewable energy partnership through a letter of intent, LOI, for the Terengganu Palm Oil Mill Biogas Upgrading Project, which will convert palm waste into biocompressed natural gas, or bio-CNG. Malaysia's palm oil sector produces large amounts of biomass and byproducts that can be turned into high-value renewable energy. Police have detained four more individuals to assist investigations into the sale and purchase of suspected fake medical leave or MC certificates. Pahang Police Chief Dato' Sri Yahya Othman said those arrested, all in their 40s, were picked up in the district last Wednesday. Previously, five people, including a female nurse, were arrested and remanded by the Pekan Magistrates Court. They have since been released on police bail. Indonesia's government is racing to capture the last known wild Bornean rhino to support in vitro fertilization efforts aimed at saving the species. Only two Bornean rhinos are believed to exist, both females, Pahu in a sanctuary and Pari in the wild in Kutai Kartanegara Regency. Conservationists said the subspecies, closely related to Sumatran rhinos, may be interbred to preserve its genetic lineage. And now in sports badminton, national men's doubles head coach Harry Iman Pirgadi said the major reshuffle of pairings is a calculated risk aimed at finding stronger combinations. He described the decision, including splitting Aaron Chia and Sohui Yik for the Japan Open, as a bold move ahead of the LA 2028 Olympic qualifying campaign. He added that trying new pairings is necessary to avoid stagnant results. BAM has also set new combinations for the China, Taiwan and Korea Opens. And that was the news edited by Oliver During. Do stay tuned for Prime at 5 coming up in the next hour. And before I end the bulletin, catch the FIFA World Cup 2026 for free on MyTV and the RTM Click OTT platform. Hashtag Satubola Satudunia. Experience every goal, every moment, every emotion with RTM. Salam Malaysia Madani.
1: Thank you, Mutesh, for the news at 4.
0: Oh, you're welcome.
1: Hey, what's up? How are you doing?
0: I'm good. What about yourself?
1: I am doing great as well. Thank you for asking.
0: Are you excited that it's TGIF?
1: Yes, it is. It is. But, you know, this week we had like a midweek public holiday, right?
0: Oh, yes, we did.
1: I felt really odd. I was just telling our listeners in the last hour, I'm like, is on Wednesday, I felt like tomorrow is a Sunday. Like on it was so weird, but it's all good, you know, it's all good. But yeah, Mutesh. I wanted to catch you this time because I'm not sure you are on until what time.
0: Okay.
1: And I haven't had this conversation with you because it is the World Cup 2026.
0: Right. Yes.
1: I did overhear you and Els talking a little bit about it. But I'm curious to know, are you supporting any country this time around?
0: Okay, generally I don't catch the World Cup.
1: Okay.
0: But for the fun of it,
1: all right,
0: I shall pick Argentina.
1: You heard that? Oh my goodness. I'm so sorry for all the dogs because I'm pretty sure they heard my high frequency that thing.
0: Screaming, screeching.
1: Screeching, exactly. Oh my god, I have a fellow Argentina fan?
0: Yes.
1: Oh, I am so happy to hear that. But why Argentina? Please tell me why.
0: No particular reason, I think.
1: Oh, yeah. You said it's for the fun of it, right? Okay. Is it because you like a particular player or is it because they won previously?
0: Because they have won previously.
1: So I get you. I get you. Mm-hmm. I kind of have the similar reasoning as well because they already won before. Hey, why not? And also it's because I kind of know about some of the players. Like, obviously, I know about Lionel Messi, right? I know his story. He's really inspiring and I really like him as a player, as a person and whatnot. Mm-hmm. And just seeing how the team, how they train, the story behind it. Mm. And they are, you know, championship story back in 2022, right?
0: Mm-hmm.
1: How they go on to win the World Cup. Yeah, it was really inspiring to hear.
0: Right.
1: So I was like, hey, if this time around, if I want to root for someone, mm-hmm. I think I want to root for the same, you know, champions, right?
0: We shall wait and see then, right?
1: We shall wait and see. But not only you, I think Els actually made a video. You can check it out on her social media. Which country are our Trax FM staff are
0: rooting for,
1: right?
0: Yes.
1: And we have a couple of people supporting Argentina,
0: right?
1: Yes. So okay. I'm really excited.
0: So Argentina seems to be the favorite pick,
1: and then the other one, of course, our rival Portugal. So yes, I guess we gotta wait and see. I mean, now it's too early to tell because it is still the group stages. Yes, I think during the knockouts we would know, hey, who actually can make it to the finals, right? So I am excited to see. It's okay, don't worry, I'm learning football as well.
0: Alright,
1: so if you don't know much, it's alright, we'll learn together. Okay,
0: that makes two of us, so we will learn together as we go.
1: Yes, as I believe a lot of our listeners also are like that, right? Mm-hmm. They're learning football, and of course we also have the experts who knows about football already. So yeah guys, give us some grace, okay? We are learning. Alright, thank you so much, Mutesh.
0: You're welcome.
1: You have the next one at 5, am I correct?
0: Yes, that's right, the next one and my last one for the day.
1: Alright, okay. You have a great day. Yeah,
0: thank you.
1: Take care.
0: You too.
1: Bye.
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Big Yellow Taxi right here on Tracks Drive Now with me, Anna, all the way till 8 p.m. today. Now, this one is going to trigger some of you because we all have done this before. We all have been in a group assignment. And yes, this particular story, university student recently went viral, okay, after removing a group member from an assignment just before submission. And why, do you ask me? The student claimed the group mate has been missing in action throughout the project and only showed up near the deadline hoping to get the same credit as everyone else. Hiya, this one I tell you. Now, the internet is divided. Some people say the group leader was absolutely right. If you don't contribute, you shouldn't get the marks. Now, others feel there could have been a better way to handle it. But let's be honest, okay? Almost every one of us who have been through school or university has encountered that one group member. You know, the one where they disappear from every meeting, they read messages but never reply, suddenly appear the night before submission asking like, guys, what is the progress? And still expect the full marks. And I've personally encountered this back in college. You know what I did, guys? I decided to tell the lecturer about it. Yes. And funny enough, what the lecturer went on to do is the person who did not contribute much received lesser marks compared to those of us who did the whole work. Well, some of you might say that's too cruel, Anna, but hey, I think that is fair because how can you, you know, show up at the end, expect, you know, that same marks when you don't even contribute to anything, right? So yeah, if you disagree with me or if you have any other opinion, you can always WhatsApp me at 011-6279-9030. Now, coming up, we got the weather updates with Matt Malaysia, so stay tuned for that. Here's Sam Smith, Unholy, Tracks FM.

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0: Hey, you're really mature for your age. 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

0: Bruno Mars, Risk It All right here on Trax Drive Time with me, and at 4:33 on the clock right now, it is time for us to get in touch with Met Malaysia to look at the weather today. And we have Wani on the phone lines. Wani, how are you doing today?
1: Hi, I'm good. How are you?
0: I am doing great. Thank you so much for asking. So Wani, please tell us, what is the weather looking like this evening?
1: All right, good afternoon to all listeners. The weather seems quite wet over almost all states in Peninsula right now, especially over Terengganu, Perak, Selangor, Kuala Lumpur and also interior part of Pahang. These rain clouds are expected to concentrate more in the interior parts of Perak, Kelantan, Pahang and Selangor before gradually dissipating by tonight. As for East Malaysia, rain is observed over West Coast Sabah and also Kuching, Serian, Samarahan, Mukah, Sibu, Sari Kes, and also the southern part of Kapit. Expected to last until tonight, especially the interior part. Take care, stay safe and keep an eye on the weather updates. That's all today. 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
0: Well, thank you so much, Wani, for the weather updates.
1: Yeah, thank you.
0: Okay, Wani, I'm curious to ask, are you like watching the World Cup this time around?
1: No.
0: Okay. If I'm not mistaken, last week I spoke to Laila, and she's supporting Korea. If I'm not mistaken. Yeah. So you're not supporting anybody, lah.
1: I'm not so into football.
0: Okay, it's okay. I understand, Wani. It's all right. Okay, you have a great day. Yeah.
1: You too.
0: Okay. Take care. Bye.
1: Take care.

0: heard about Jessica? I heard that she got fired from her job.
1: No way, that's crazy. I always thought she was kind of stuck up anyway.
2: Right. And did you see what she was wearing last week? So tacky.
3: Hold up. 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

If you had one shot, one opportunity to seize everything you ever wanted, one moment, would you capture it?

Eminem, Lose Yourself right here on Trax Drive Time with me and all the way till 8 p.m. today. Now, if you are planning a holiday soon, well, before you start packing your bags, here's a reminder that scammers don't take vacations, okay? Travel experts are warning tourists to watch out for some of the world's most common travel scams. Now, these include fake taxi drivers, overcharging schemes, helpful strangers who aren't actually helping, fake tour packages, and even scammers who pretend to take photos for you before demanding money. So yeah, one of the most common tricks is the taxi scam, where drivers claim the meter is broken or take a much longer route to increase the fare. Another popular one is the friendship scam, where someone strikes up a conversation and later pressures you into buying something or paying for an expensive activity. So yeah, yes, I know when you're excited, you know, tired from traveling or unfamiliar with the place, it is easy to let your guard down. But here's a reminder to keep your guard up when you are traveling. And yeah, here's a little reminder for you. Now, we got the news. Prime at 5 coming up in about 11 minutes with Mutesh Chan, my fellow Argentina supporter. And then we will be entering the World Cup Hour. Yes, where we will be bringing you everything you need to know about the FIFA World Cup 2026. So don't go anywhere. It's all happening right here on Trax Drive Time.

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0: Salam Malaysia Madani. My name is Mutesh Chan and this is Prime at 5. Now here are the headlines. KPDN pledges sufficient stocks of essential goods ahead of state polls. And DBKL allocates 200 million ringgit under the Sustainable Business Programme, redeveloped 287 hawker stall locations. The Ministry of Domestic Trade and Cost of Living, KPDN, has assured that supplies of essential goods in Johor and Negeri Sembilan remain sufficient ahead of the elections, despite rising global logistic costs from the West Asia conflict. Deputy Minister Dato' Dr. Fuzia Saleh noted that proactive measures are already in place to prevent supply chain disruptions ahead of a forecast spike in demand from officials and out-of-state visitors.
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0: She told reporters this after inspecting the Rahmah Madani sales program at the outlet in Johor Bahru today. Meanwhile, Kuala Lumpur City Hall DBKL has allocated 200 million ringgit under the program Lestari Niaga at Kuala Lumpur 2026 to upgrade and redevelop hawker facilities at 287 locations in the capital. Minister in the Prime Minister's Department of Federal Territories, Hannah Yeo, said the initiative will benefit more than 11,000 small traders and hawkers by providing a safer, more organized and conducive environment.
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0: She was met by reporters after inspecting a hawker facilities upgrading project under the Sustainable Business Programme near the UTC Sentul today. At the same event, Hannah said all local authorities or PBTs, particularly those in tourism hubs such as Putrajaya, have been reminded to be more proactive and consistent in maintaining the cleanliness and safety of public facilities without waiting for issues to go viral on social media. She said basic maintenance or housekeeping should be carried out continuously and there was no excuse for neglecting it. And while some larger upgrading projects may require additional funding, issues involving cleanliness and safety must be prioritised. And now the Bursa Malaysia update. At 4 p.m, there were 398 gainers, 587 losers and 500 counters traded unchanged on the Bursa Malaysia. The FBM KLCI was at 1,703.22, down 8.17 points. Turnover was at 2.462 billion shares, valued at 1.905 billion ringgit. The Selangor government will provide a 30% rental reduction for hawkers and traders operating at local authority or PBT premises under Phase 2 of the Selangor Resilience Strengthening Package. Menteri Besar Dato' Sri Amiruddin Syari said the initiative aims to help entrepreneurs sustain their business without passing increased operating costs onto consumers through higher food prices. The rental reduction will be implemented for 6 months beginning this July. He said this when tabling the package at a special sitting of the Selangor Legislative Assembly today. During the assembly, Dato' Sri Amiruddin Syari also said that the Selangor State Government plans to expand its Selangor Advance or SA500 program to support the cash flow needs of companies involved in the state infrastructure projects, including those undertaken at the district and local authority levels. He said the proposal introduced under Phase 2 of the Selangor Resilience Strengthening Package comes amid challenges faced by companies in the logistics and manufacturing sectors due to rising prices of goods caused by disruptions in supply chains and sources of goods. And now we'll be back after this short message.
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0: Moving on to world news. A strong earthquake measuring 6.3 on the Richter scale was detected off the east coast of Kamchatka, Russia at 2:52 p.m. today. Met Malaysia said in a statement that the earthquake occurred at a depth of 10 kilometers with its epicenter located 128 kilometers east of Petropavlovsk, Kamchatsky, Russia. However, an initial assessment found that there is no tsunami threat to Malaysia. In the meantime, the Swiss Foreign Ministry announced early Friday that the US-Iran talks scheduled for the day were cancelled. The ministry announced in a statement the discussion at Bürgenstock will not take place as planned today. The statement came right after the White House announced that US Vice President J.D. Vance will not be departing for Switzerland as logistical details for expected technical talks with Iran remained unresolved. In other news, almost all the passengers and crew of the cruise ship hit by a deadly Hanta virus outbreak who had to quarantine in the Netherlands are now allowed to return home. Tedros Adhanom Ghebreyesus, the head of the World Health Organization on X, said there were 12 confirmed and one probable case stemming from the MV Honduras, including three deaths in an outbreak which sparked an international health alert. The Dutch-flagged ship set off April 1st from Ushuaia, Argentina, taking in remote islands in the South Atlantic Ocean before heading north to Cape Verde, then Tenerife in Spain's Canary Islands, where remaining passengers were evacuated. The polar exploration ship docked on May 18th in Rotterdam Harbour in the Netherlands, Europe's largest port, with the skeleton crew facing weeks of quarantine. And now in sports football, Kelantan City FC announced the appointment of experienced Brazilian coach Wanderley Machado da Silva Jr. as its new head coach for the 2026-2027 A1 Semi-Pro League season. Speaking in Kota Baru, club co-owner Tan Sri Anwar Musa said Wanderley, 61, possesses extensive experience in Asian football and has previously coached several clubs in Thailand, Indonesia and Malaysia. Meanwhile, in badminton, national men's doubles head coach Henry Iman Pegadi admitted that a major shakeup involving the national men's doubles pairing was a risk his side was taking. Harry described the action, including separating 2022 world champions Aaron Chia and Soho Yik, as a bold step that needed to be taken to find the best combination and hopefully achieve good results ahead of the Los Angeles 2028 Olympic Games or LA 2028 qualification campaign next year. He told reporters this after a training session in Kuala Lumpur today. Finally, in cycling, national track cycling star Dato' Muhammad Azizul Hasni Awang believes that any issues involving national cycling team head coach John Beasley should be resolved through amicable discussions without affecting athletes' preparation for major sporting events. Dato' Muhammad Azizul Hasni said that if there are parties who feel that the time has come for a change in the coaching leadership, the matter can be discussed professionally without creating a prolonged controversy. In a social media post, Dato' Azizul Hasni said the issue should not distract athletes who are currently preparing for the Commonwealth Games and Asian Games. And now to end the bulletin, let's recap the headlines. KPDN pledges sufficient stocks of essential goods ahead of state polls. And DBKL allocates 200 million ringgit under the Sustainable Business Programme, redevelop 287 hawker stall locations. Now that concludes Prime at 5pm, prepared by Aida Tahir. Do catch the FIFA World Cup 2026 for free on MyTV and the RTM Click OTT platform. Hashtag Satubola Satudunia. 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Salam Malaysia Madani and have a pleasant evening ahead.
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0: Hey Els, which country are you supporting this World Cup, huh?
1: Wow! What do you mean? Since when were you interested in World Cup, man?
0: I mean, I wouldn't say I'm interested lah. But you know, I want to watch it, you know, for the cute guys.
1: Hey, Anna, you and me same, man.
0: No way. You're watching for the cute guys too?
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0: Yes. 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
0: You heard that, Els? Time to check out cute guys. Let's go.
1: Let's go.

iShow Speed Champions right here on Tracks Drive Time with me, Anna. Now, welcome to the World Cup Hour. I'll be sharing a lot of World Cup updates and so forth and so on. So, yeah, hang in there, okay? Now, who is the man standing completely still for all 90 minutes of Congo's matches? Now, if you have been watching the match or even just highlights on social media, you would have seen this particular man, and his name is Michel Kuka Mbola Dinga, okay? Michel Kuka Mbola Dinga. But in Congo, they call him Lumumba Wesja, which means Lumumba lives, okay? And he's not just a fan anymore. He's part of Congo's official World Cup delegation. And here's why. At every Congo match, while thousands of fans are jumping, singing, and losing their minds, Michel climbs onto a platform, raises one arm, and turns himself into a statue. Not for attention, for Patrice Lumumba. Now, Lumumba was Congo's first prime minister after independence, a national hero who was assassinated in 1961. So Michel copies the famous Lumumba state in Kinshasa. The suit, the glasses, the raised hand, the frozen stare, and he trains for this, okay? On non-match days, he practices standing still for 30 to 40 minutes because during matches, his job is simple. Do not move. He believes his stillness give Congo emotional strength, and at AFCON he became impossible to ignore. Every camera found him, every fan knew him, and then Congo did something it hadn't done in 52 years. It qualified for the World Cup for the first time since 1974. And here's the wild part, okay? Congo's players reportedly didn't want to go to the World Cup without him. So they pushed for Michel to be included in the official delegation, and the president approved it. The federation backed it, and suddenly the man in the stands became part of the team's World Cup mission. So that matters even more because many Congolese fans were blocked from traveling because of health restrictions tied to Ebola, right? For millions back home, Michel isn't just watching the World Cup, he's representing them. Now, of course, every country has super fans. Some paint their faces, some bang drums, some never sit down. But Congo has a man who stands still for 90 minutes because he believes silence can stop goals, history can give strength, and one fan can carry an entire nation into the World Cup. So yeah, kudos to Michel, man, and kudos to Congo. And yeah, stay right here on Tracks Drive Time. More World Cup updates coming right here. Don't go anywhere.

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1: It's 5:32 on the 19th of June 2026, and the second round of matches in Group A and B has concluded. In Group A, Czechia and South Africa shared the points in a 1-1 draw. Mikhail Sadile gave Czechia an early lead in the 6th minute before Teboho Mokwane converted a penalty in the 83rd minute to rescue a point for South Africa. Both teams now have one draw and one defeat from their opening two matches, with Czechia sitting above South Africa on goal difference. The group's other match saw Mexico edge South Korea 1-0 in a highly intense contest. Both sides created numerous chances throughout the game, but only one effort found the back of the net. Luis Romo scored the decisive goal in the 50th minute, giving Mexico all 3 points and strengthening their position at the top of Group A. Meanwhile, Group B produced the biggest story of the day. Switzerland defeated Bosnia and Herzegovina 4-1, with Johan Manzambi scoring twice, while Ruben Vargas and Granit Xhaka also got on the score sheet. Bosnia's Tarik Muharamovic was sent off in the 80th minute, allowing Switzerland to capitalize on their numerical advantage. However, the most dominant performance came from Canada, who dismantled Qatar 6-0 in front of their home supporters at BC Place in Vancouver. Kyle Larin opened the scoring before Jonathan David produced the second hat-trick of the tournament, finding the net in the 29th, 48th and 92nd minute. Nathan Saliba added another, while Mohamed Manai inadvertently scored an own goal for Qatar. The match was also overshadowed by a horrific injury to Canadian midfielder Ismaël Koné. A reckless challenge from Qatar's Asse Madibo resulted in Koné suffering fractures to both tibia and his fibula. Early reports suggested he could be sidelined for at least 4 to 5 months, a major blow to Canada's World Cup campaign despite the emphatic victory. Qatar's disciplinary problems continued throughout the match, with Homam Ahmed shown a red card in the 33rd minute and Asse Madibo receiving his marching orders in the 53rd minute. Those dismissals combined with Muharamovic's red card earlier in the day, bringing the total number of red cards shown at this World Cup to 5. Following the latest results, Canada now lead Group B ahead of Switzerland, Bosnia and Herzegovina and Qatar. In Group A, Mexico remain in control of the standings, while the battle for qualification remains wide open, with third place teams still able to advance to round of 32 in this expanded World Cup format. Attention now turns to tonight's fixtures. At 3 a.m. Malaysian time, the United States will take on Australia in Group D, before Scotland face Morocco at 6 a.m. and Brazil meet Haiti at 8:30 a.m. tomorrow morning. And you can watch all of the matches live on Sukan Plus and TV OK and RTM Click.
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0: Yo, what's up? It is Anna here on Trax Drive Time, 5:47 on the clock right now. Yo, what's up? How are you doing? Now, it is time for us to check in with LLM Traffic for the traffic updates this evening. And we have Shafiq on the phone line. Shafiq, how are you doing?
1: I'm fine, Anna. How about you?
0: I am doing great. So, Shafiq, please tell us, what is the traffic situation for this evening?
1: Alright, thank you, Anna. Good evening and salam Malaysia Madani. I'm Muhammad Shafiq Abudin from Malaysian Highway Authority LM Traffic Management Center with your latest traffic update for this evening. We start with North-South Expressway E2. Advise that traffic is slow moving from Air Hitam to Yong Ping following an accident at kilometer 97.5 northbound. On LDP, traffic slow.

0: towards Serdang Hospital. On North South Expressway E1, traffic slow moving from Bukit Tambun Utara to Juru Teluk Plaza. Southbound is back up from Citra Utara to Citra Teluk Plaza and around Juru. 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I'm Shafiq. 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
1: All right, Shafiq, you have a great day. Yeah, thank you for that.
0: Yeah, you too, Anna. Okay. Have a nice day and happy holiday.
1: Yeah, happy holiday. Happy weekend, huh?
0: Yeah, okay, you can.
1: Okay, take care. Bye.
0: Okay, bye-bye.
1: Yes, now that was Shafiq from LLM giving us the traffic situation for this evening. Now, coming up in about 11 minutes, it's going to be news at the top of the hour. And then we will enter our second hour of Everything World Cup. And last week, I started this whole session, right? I asked you guys, because apparently every World Cup there is 3 awards for players for their performance: the Golden Boot Award to the top scorer, Golden Glove Award to the best goalkeeper, and then the Golden Ball Award for the player of the tournament. And last week we did on Golden Boot, and you guys voted many players, and the one who kind of won that poll was actually Kylian Mbappe from France. So yes, today we will be talking about the Golden Glove Award. So that's happening in the next hour, so make sure you tune in. You can also give me a call and let me know who do you think who will win the Golden Glove Award this time around for this World Cup. You can also WhatsApp me at 011-627-99030, or also you can join me live on our TikTok later at Trax FM Official. Okay, so make sure you follow us over there. I'll be going live very, very shortly, and also it'll also be the request hour. So I know a lot of things happening, so request hour, and let me know who do you think will win the Golden Glove Award. Alrighty.

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1: With everyone always in a hurry in Malaysia, road rage is bound to happen and can escalate to road bully cases. So if you encounter a road bully employing any of these tactics on you, here are some tips. Stay calm and avoid eye contact with the road bully. Don't let them provoke you. Always keep your distance when confronted by a road bully. It's better to drive according to the speed limit and steer away to allow the road bully to pass. When things get out of control, phone the authorities at 999. If you have a dash cam, that's great. It's solid evidence. If you don't, consider getting one. Remember, the best defense is a good offense. Remain calm and keep your cool to avoid escalating the situation.

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7: Salam alaikum Badani. Good evening. Well, a new mosque capable of accommodating more than 1,500 worshippers will be built in Bukit Bintang, Kuala Lumpur, and is expected to be completed early next year. And Minister in the Prime Minister's Department for Religious Affairs, Dr. Zulkifli Hassan, said the mosque will replace the outreach oasis Bukit Bintang, let's call it OOBB Community Centre, which is currently serving as a temporary Friday's prayer surah. Now, he said construction is expected to begin soon, and once completed, worshippers will move to the new mosque, while OOBB Centre continues its dakwah activities. Meanwhile, Domestic Trade and Cost of Living Minister Dato Armizan Mohamed Ali reviewed the progress of several water supply stabilisation projects in Papar, Sabah, to ensure they remain on track and help address local water issues. Dato Armizan, who is also the Papar MP, said the projects include upgrading the Kogopon water treatment plant from 40 million litres per day to 80 million litres and improving the Kampong Kabang intake. What is it? The projects are aimed at boosting the capacity and efficiency of Papar's water supply system to meet growing demand. A newly signed deal to end the West Asia war faced early pressure on Friday after talks in Switzerland were postponed and fighting flared between Israel and Hezbollah in Lebanon. The developments came after Iran's supreme leader said he had reluctantly approved the preliminary agreement, while Tehran warned it was ready to respond to any breach. Mediators, including Pakistan, Saudi Arabia and Turkey, are due to meet in the Egyptian city of Alamein on Sunday to discuss the deal. In sports, Malaysia National Cycling Federation, or MNCF President, Dato' Amarjit Singh Gill, has clarified that Technical Director John Beasley remains in his role until his contract ends in January 2027. Well, he said reports of Beasley's resignation were inaccurate, adding that the Australian coach has only expressed an intention to step down after completing his contract. Dato' Amarjit said both sides agreed, following a recent discussion, that the focus must remain on preparing athletes for the Commonwealth and Asian Games, with Beasley continuing to support the program during the transition period. And finally, Morocco captain Ashraf Hakimi will stand trial over an alleged rape case. The Versailles Court of Appeal confirmed Friday the PSG player is set to appear before a criminal court over allegations linked to a 2023 incident. And he has denied the accusations and called them fake. There was news edited by Oliver During, and catch the FIFA World Cup 2026 for free on MyTV and the RTM Click OTT platform. Hashtag Satu Bola, Satu Dunia. 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Salam, Malaysia Madani. 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

0: Yo, what's up? It is Anna here on Trax Drive Time all the way till 8 p.m. today. And as I mentioned before, in this hour, we will be talking about the Golden Glove Award. Now, every World Cup, there is about three awards for players for their performance. Last week, we talked about the Golden Boot Award, which goes to the top scorer of the tournament. And today, it is about the Golden Glove Award, which is given to the best goalkeeper of the tournament. So let me know, what are your predictions for this year's World Cup? Okay, who do you think will walk away with the Golden Glove Award? I mean, of course, we watch the Cape Verde's goalkeepers, you know, he's like the Great Wall of China, right? Like, he blocked all of the attacks by Spain. So yeah, things like that. You can throw this goalkeeper's name and let me know, who do you think will walk away with the Golden Glove Award? And to do that, you can call me at 03-228-25491 or 03-228-24746. You can also WhatsApp me at 011-6279-9030. And not only that, I'm also live on TikTok right now at Trax FM Official. You can join me over there and let me know, who do you think will walk away with this particular award? And don't forget, it is also the request hour. So if you want to request for songs, you can call me, WhatsApp me, or join me on our TikTok live right now at Trax FM. Here's Dai Dai.
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0: The legendary Super Malk. He never played on a World Cup pitch, but Malaysia's legendary Mokhtar Dahari is officially recognized by FIFA as one of the top international goal scorers of all time, with a staggering 89 goals.
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The Cure Friday. I'm in love right here on Tracks Drive Time with me, Anna. And thank you to Broken Disco Ball. M-Fear on our TikTok live right now. Thank you so much for requesting for that song. Now, if you want to request for songs, you can do so at 011-6279-9030. Or you can also join me on our TikTok live right now at Tracks FM Official. And comment down below what song you want to listen to in this hour. And we have been talking about this particular thing, right? The Golden Glove Award, which goes to the best goalkeeper of the World Cup. Let me share some facts behind this Golden Glove Award. Okay, now it is used to be called the Yashin Award. Before 2010, the World Cup's best goalkeeper award was named after Lev Yashin, the legendary Soviet goalkeeper known as the Black Spider. He remains the only goalkeeper to win the Ballon d'Or back in 1963. Okay, now the first World Cup Golden Glove winner was given at the 2010 FIFA World Cup. It was won by Iker Casillas, who also lifted the World Cup trophy with Spain national football team. Thirdly, Oliver Kahn became the first goalkeeper to win the Golden Ball, which is the best player award, at a World Cup in 2002. A goalkeeper winning the tournament's top individual award is extremely rare. And this one, the penalty king story, which is Emiliano Martinez 2022. Yes, the Argentina goalkeeper. He won the Golden Glove at the 2022 FIFA World Cup. And his biggest moments were, he saved a penalty in the shootout against the Netherlands national football team, made the famous last second save against France national football team in the final to deny Randall Colo Muani, and won the final penalty shootout and became a national hero. Yes, I have more facts to share regarding the Golden Glove Award. So yeah, let me know, who do you think, what are your predictions? Who do you think will win the Golden Glove Award this time around in this World Cup? My money is on Josimar Wohinya, the Cape Verde goalkeeper. I know he's like underdog. We've never seen, you know, Cape Verde in the for World Cup before and whatnot. But I don't know. I just love supporting people like him. He's so humble. He's 40 years old. Is he 40 years old? Yes, 40 years old. Yes. So let me know. You can call me 0322825491 or 0322824746. Or you can WhatsApp me at 011-6279-9030. And don't forget, it is also the request hour. So come on, guys. Request for your songs. And this song requested by Go Seng Chung. 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Yeah.

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0: The Wanted, glad you came right here on Tracks Drive Time with me, Anna. And this hour, we have been talking about this, right? The Golden Glove Award, which goes to the best goalkeeper of the tournament. So I've been asking you guys, what are your predictions? And so far, we also got a call, which I'll play for you soon. But Gerald Michael on our TikTok said, Mike Magnan, he's from France. Okay, I don't know much about this guy, but he's from France. So he must be a force that cannot be reckoned with. And yeah, I want to share some facts with you. Just now I shared 4, now another 4. And the only goalkeeper to win this particular award twice? No, none of the goalkeeper has won the FIFA World Cup Golden Glove twice, okay? It has always been a one-time achievement. A goalkeeper can win the award without having the most clean sheets, okay? FIFA considers overall performance, saves, key moments, leadership, and impact. And goalkeepers can become legends from one tournament. Yes, for example, Gianluigi Buffon, remembered as one of the greatest ever after his 2006 World Cup run. Italy won, though he didn't receive the Golden Glove. Manuel Neuer, famous for his sweeper-keeper style during the 2014 FIFA World Cup, where he won the award. Now, there is something called the heartbreak side. Thibaut Courtois had one of the greatest individual goalkeeping performances in the 2018 World Cup, including a huge semi-final display against France, but Belgium finished third. So yeah, those are some facts about the Golden Glove Award. Now we have Bruce on the phone lines. Let's see what he has to say. Hi, Trax FM. Who's on the line?
1: Hello, Miss Anna, my love. How are you?
0: A long time no see.
1: Are you okay today?
0: I am okay. Thank you so much for asking. Who is this on the line?
1: Your old buddy, Mr. Bruce.
0: Yes, Mr. Bruce. Of course, I remember you. It's just that I wanted you to say your name. So yeah, do you have any predictions? Who do you think will win the Golden Glove Award?
1: No. Because now it's too early.
0: Ah, okay.
1: Very early, you know, cannot predict at this moment.
0: I mean, like, did you watch the match with, like, Cape Verde with Spain? Look at that goalkeeper.
1: Actually, I don't watch the full match. I only watch the highlight.
0: Mm-hmm, I understand.
1: You know the highlight?
0: Yes.
1: Every match, there's a highlight.
0: Mm-hmm, correct.
1: So, I just watch how they score the goal.
0: Mm.
1: Because I have no time to watch the full match. It's very
0: yes.
1: tiring, you know.
0: Yes, correct. I understand.
1: Okay, thank you.
0: Okay, take care. Bye.
1: Bye.
0: All right, that was Mr. Bruce, and he said he can't predict anything yet because it's so hard to predict. It's too early. But yeah, but hey, predictions are predictions, right? Yes, you can still let me know who do you think will win the Golden Glove Award, because last week we spoke about the Golden Boot Award, and it actually, according to you guys, the most voted was Kylian Mbappe. So let me know. Call me 03-228-251 or 03-228-247-46, and also WhatsApp me at 011-6279-9030. Now coming up, we got Tracks Straight Talk, so stay tuned.

0: 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Today's market update.
1: It's time for Trax Trade Talk. Hello, hello.
2: Hello, hello.
1: Hi, Mr. Peter Carlos. How
2: hello,
1: are you
2: Anna.
1: Doing?
2: Okay, not too bad.
1: Not too bad, eh? Not too bad. Talking a lot about football these days.
2: Mm-hmm, I know why.
1: Yes, we all know why. But let's get to football a bit later.
2: All right.
1: Let's talk about this, okay? Malaysia is strengthening its position as Southeast Asia's semiconductor powerhouse.
2: Oh, yeah. Uh-huh.
1: What makes the country stand out in this industry, Peter?
2: Well, Anna, it's because Malaysia has the region's most complete semiconductor ecosystem.
1: Mm-hmm.
2: And according to Investment, Trade and Industry, or rather METI, Deputy Minister Zim Zee Sin, it covers the entire value chain, from suppliers, materials and machine makers to advanced assembly testing and also equipment capabilities.
1: Mm-hmm.
2: And this has made our country a key hub for collaboration among major technology players from Japan, South Korea, Taiwan, China and, the United States.
1: Wow, okay. Mm-hmm. Now, and Malaysia already plays a significant role globally, right?
2: Oh, yes, it does. Malaysia currently accounts for about 13% of the global chip testing and packaging market. And our government says this has created millions of jobs, strengthened economic stability, and also earned the trust of major multinational companies.
1: Mm-hmm.
2: However, Deputy Minister Sim said Malaysia cannot afford to be complacent as the industry shifts towards an AI or artificial intelligence driven economy.
1: Exactly. Now, what's next? So what's next, right, as AI continues to reshape the industry, Peter?
2: Well, our government says Malaysia must move beyond manufacturing.
1: Mm-hmm.
2: So under the National Semiconductor Strategy, the focus is now on integrated circuit or IC design and the creation of local intellectual property for next generation technologies.
1: Mm-hmm.
2: And one example is the new collaboration between Malaysia's Upstar and Japan's Tokyo Artisan Intelligence. And this is to develop low-power AI semiconductor chips for sectors such as railways, smart manufacturing, and also logistics.
1: Well, those are some interesting developments there. Thanks for the details, Carlos.
2: Okay,
1: up
2: welcome.
1: Next, can we have the evening market report, please?
2: Yes, we shall. And we begin with stocks and Bursa Malaysia's composite index ended a week higher, extending its gains for a seventh straight session, supported by late buying in selected blue chip counters. At 5 p.m., the FBM KLCI rose

0: Now, in the currency market, the ringgit was lower against the US dollar as expectations of a US Federal Reserve rate hike later this year supported the greenback. At 6 p.m., the local note fell to 4.1340 to 1395 against the greenback from 4.1145 to 1195 at Thursday's close. Turning to commodities, the physical price of gold as at 5 p.m. stood at 535 ringgit and 10 cent per gram, down 10 ringgit, 80 cent from 545 ringgit and 90 cent at 5 p.m. yesterday. Let's look at the oil prices. What's it like? West Texas Intermediate rose 1.8% to $78.01 a barrel, while Brent crude was up 0.9% to $80.53 a barrel. And at 4 p.m., crude palm oil delivery prices traded between 4,500 ringgit per ton and 4,520 ringgit per ton. Well, Anna, that wraps up our evening market report.
1: I got scared when you said my name.
0: Oh, okay. Well, Susan? Is she there?
1: No, Susan is not here. Oh, Anna is here. Thank you for that update, Peter.
0: Okay,
1: but Peter,
0: okay.
1: I want to keep this conversation short because after the editor's pick, I do have something to ask you. But let me prep you now. So in this hour, I've been asking our listeners to tell me who are they, what are their predictions? Because during the World Cup, they actually give out three different awards, okay? The Golden Boot, the Golden Glove, and the Golden Ball Award. And today, because last week I already covered Golden Boot, today is talking about Golden Glove Award. It goes to the best goalkeeper of the tournament. So later, after the editor's pick, you let me know what are your predictions. Who do you think will walk away with the Golden Glove Award, okay?
0: Okay. What time is editor's pick?
1: At 7.
0: Really?
1: Yeah.
0: How come?
1: I think so. You know what? I guess we shall find out later.
0: Okay.
1: Okay, see you, Peter, in a
0: All
1: bit.
0: All right, then. Bye.
1: Bye.

0: Hi, Trax FM, good evening. Who's on the line?
1: Yeah, hi, Trax FM, good evening. I'm Pratap here.
0: Hi, Pratap. So you heard the question, right?
1: Yes.
0: Okay, so who do you think will walk away with the Golden Boot Award?
1: Maybe I'll say the Golden Boot Tura, okay?
0: Okay, can.
1: So Golden Boot, I think, might go to 2 person.
0: Okay.
1: One is maybe Erling Haaland.
0: Ah, Erling Haaland. He's from Norway.
1: Yes, one is Erling Haaland.
0: Okay.
1: Maybe second. Actually, I got three in my mind. One.
0: Okay.
1: Okay, one is Erling Haaland. Uh-huh. Second one is Kane. Yeah, England striker.
0: Okay.
1: Harry Kane. Then
0: Harry
1: after
0: Kane.
1: That,
0: yes.
1: Yeah, the third one is Messi now.
0: Oh, Lionel Messi! Come on, you saw that hat trick, right?
1: Yeah, the hat trick. But Argentina normally first game is a bit hot, lah. Second, let's see the second.
0: Okay. So that is your predictions for Golden Boot. How about Golden Glove? Do you have anyone?
1: Golden Gloves, I think number one will be the Argentinian goalkeeper.
0: Yes, he actually got it for the previous World Cup as well, Martinez,
1: yeah,
0: right?
1: But yeah, I think maybe him.
0: Mm-hmm.
1: Then maybe second one, England goalkeeper.
0: Ah, okay. All right.
1: Johan, then maybe third one, maybe I might go for the Netherlands goalkeeper.
0: Netherlands is also a very strong country as well. I've seen them play. Yes,
1: yep.
0: I think, yeah, that's a good prediction as well.
1: Yep.
0: All right, take care. Bye.
2: WhatsApp us now at 011-627-9930.

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5: And it's now time for this week's Editor's Pick.
6: Amid the excitement surrounding the 2026 FIFA World Cup, which has united millions of football fans across the globe, another significant event is unfolding on the international diplomatic stage, one that could reshape the geopolitical landscape. Yesterday, global attention turned to the signing of a 14-point draft Memorandum of Understanding, or MOU, between Iran and the United States, aimed at ending a conflict that has continued for more than 110 days. The draft agreement was signed digitally, with preliminary negotiations on its implementation scheduled to begin in Switzerland today. One symbolic moment drew particular attention during the ceremony. U.S. President Donald Trump signed the historic document at the Palace of Versailles in France, a venue forever linked to world history as the site where the Treaty of Versailles was signed in 1919, officially ending World War I. It was at this same palace that Germany was once compelled to accept the harsh terms of defeat. More than a century later, the former residence of King Louis XIV has once again become the backdrop for efforts to end a conflict with far-reaching implications for regional stability and the global economy. Among the key provisions of the drafted MOU is a proposed economic reconstruction program for Iran valued at no less than $300 billion. The scale of the initiative has drawn comparisons to the post-war recovery programs that helped rebuild Europe in the 20th century. This time, however, the objective is to restore economic stability to a nation that has endured prolonged conflict and mounting financial pressure. Several analysts believe the MOU could pave the way for a more comprehensive and legally binding agreement within a 60-day negotiation period. The timing is also politically significant. In less than 5 months, the United States is expected to hold its midterm elections, a prolonged conflict that continues to drain billions of dollars without delivering strategic gains could weaken support for the Republican Party led by President Trump. At the same time, Washington and its ally, Israel, are unlikely to acknowledge defeat while continuing to seek ways to contain Tehran. Against that backdrop, diplomacy and a negotiated settlement appear to be the most practical path forward. International political experts Matthew Kronick and Josh Lipsky believe the world may be witnessing the beginning of a major shift in West Asia. However, they caution that the signing of the MOU is only the first step. Its true success will depend on whether both sides honour and implement the commitments agreed upon. Regardless of differing political interpretations, the agreement has brought a measure of relief to the international community, which has been increasingly concerned about disruptions to global supply chains. The drafted MOU also opens the door to resolving several long-standing issues between Tehran and Washington. During the negotiations, the United States is expected to ease selected economic sanctions on Iran, while Tehran would guarantee the security of maritime traffic through the Strait of Hormuz, one of the world's most critical energy corridors. From a geopolitical standpoint, such progress could significantly reduce concerns over global oil supply disruptions, which have fueled market volatility and heightened risks to the world economy. Now, the full reopening and secure operation of the Strait of Hormuz would benefit not only oil-producing nations, but also the broader global economy, which relies heavily on uninterrupted energy supplies and international trade. Even so, the greatest challenge still lies ahead. The international community will be closely watching whether this agreement evolves into lasting peace or becomes just another temporary chapter in the long-running conflict in West Asia. For now, however, the signing of the MOU is widely seen as a welcome sign of hope amid continuing global uncertainty. While it does not yet guarantee lasting peace, it creates an opportunity for continued dialogue, lowers the risk of further escalation, and reinforces the belief that diplomacy remains the most effective path to resolving conflict.
5: And that concludes Editor's Pick, prepared by Jalaluddin Baharin and translated by Aida Tahir. Thanks for listening. Let's get back to Anna, right here on Tracks.
7: Thank you for the Editor's Pick, Peter and
8: You're
7: Aida.
8: Welcome.
7: All right. Okay, so did you have some time to think about my question just now?
5: About the Golden Boot?
7: Yes, the Golden Boot award goes to the best goalkeeper of the tournament. You don't know anyone, right?
5: I know a few, but I know it's too early to tell.
7: Okay, yeah, that's why it's just a prediction. It's like just rooting for somebody and whatnot.
5: Okay, well, so far that I know, the one who did a hat-trick is Messi, so probably maybe him.
7: Okay. Peter, I think you're getting the question wrong.
5: Well, for okay. Golden Boot.
7: Golden Boot. Oh, wait, that was my question. What? Anna!
5: Ayo.
7: Sorry. Okay. So you're pretty... So you are completely right. My question was right. The Golden Boot, your predictions are messy. So last week we spoke about the Golden Boot. I keep getting confused. Today we were talking about the Golden Glove.
5: Golden Glove.
7: It goes to the goalkeepers.
5: Okay.
7: Yes. Okay, messy, right? Messy, yes. I'm rooting for Messi too. High five. Yay. All right. Okay. Moving on.
5: Hey, but do you think he... Well, he should have
7: gotten
5: a red card.
7: Yeah. Okay, I've seen the countless of posts and whatnot and all that. I don't know. I'm conflicted. A part of me feels like it's accidental. Maybe a yellow card.
5: Okay.
7: But going to the not a red card. I know a lot of fans are, especially the ones supporting his rival, are like, he's supposed to get a red card.
5: Okay.
7: You know, what do you think?
5: I don't know. I didn't see.
7: Okay. I did watch it. I did watch the match.
5: Okay.
7: And I watched countless of videos of people talking about breaking it down, right?
5: Mm-hmm. Yeah.
7: Some say I think a yellow card should have done that, but yeah. He got a hat trick, so I don't know. You can't say anything to that.
5: Uh-huh.
7: So what about Golden Glove, Peter?
5: Golden Glove. Should be going to Michael Jackson, because he's white and silver, right? He should get the golden one now.
7: Because he always wears a glove, right?
5: Yeah.
7: Okay. You know, funny enough, Peter, guess what? The first song that I lined up for this hour, I'm not even kidding. God is my witness. The first song lined up right here, it is a Michael Jackson
5: there
7: song.
5: There you go.
7: Oh, my goodness.
5: He should get the golden glove.
7: He should get
5: Michael,
7: the golden... Michael!
5: Take away the old one.
7: Now you have a new one. Take it away, Michael. Okay. You have a splendid evening, Michael Bula Peter.
5: What's wrong
7: today
5: with you?
7: On, your name is Michael Carlos.
5: Okay.
7: Okay, goodbye, Michael Carlos.
5: Bye, Anna.
7: Bye.
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Journey, don't stop believing right here on Tracks Drive Time with me, Anna, the final hour of Tracks Drive Time. Now, let's talk about job hopping for a second, okay? You know how people always say, if you want a bigger salary, you just need to switch jobs. Well, career experts are now weighing in on the sweet spot, okay? According to recent career advice, staying in a role for around 2 or 3 years is often considered a reasonable time frame before exploring new opportunities. That's usually enough time to gain experience, develop skills, and show future employers that you weren't just passing through. Now, the idea is that moving too quickly can raise questions, but staying too long without growth can sometimes limit your earning potential. And let's be honest, okay? Many Malaysians have probably seen friends get a bigger pay raise by changing companies than by waiting for an annual increment. But of course, salary isn't everything, right? Some people stay because they love the culture, the team, the flexibility, or simply because they are happy where they are. So yeah, if you are into this job hopping scene and whatnot, according to experts, 2 to 3 years, okay, is often considered a reasonable time frame, okay, before exploring new opportunities. If you're changing jobs every other month, that is something else lah.

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0: got away right here on Tracks Drive Time with me, Anna. I am almost done for today. And guess who walked in?
1: Katie.
0: The one and only...
2: Katy Perry can't even dance like Anna. Yeah. Katy Perry ain't seen nothing yet.
0: Ain't seen nothing yet.
2: Yeah.
0: Okay. Green Man, it is very rare for us to be on the show together.
2: Absolutely.
0: Yes, so I am excited because it is the World Cup season.
2: Okay.
0: And I haven't had this conversation with you, so I'm really excited.
2: Okay.
0: So I already know this, but for the benefit of our listeners, do tell us, which country are you supporting?
2: I was going for Spain initially.
0: Okay.
2: But,
0: okay.
2: You know, because it's still in the early stages, so you're allowed to change.
0: Okay. Yes, you are allowed. Like maybe 2-3 weeks grace period.
2: Yeah. And the reason I was going for Spain is because one of my favorite players who plays, Jeremy Pino, plays for Crystal Palace in the Premier League, in Spain.
0: I mean,
2: in the Spain team.
0: But
2: you know, I've gotten to my Asian roots, and I decided to support an Asian team.
0: Ah, that's really nice.
2: Right. And I shall support Japan.
0: I see.
2: Because Japan's got a long-term plan, you know. They made a long-term plan just to achieve this goal of winning the World Cup someday.
0: Wow.
2: And I strongly believe they will. Because
0: if not now, one day, right?
2: They shall.
0: Okay.
2: They shall.
0: Okay.
2: You know,
0: I love that.
2: And in order to instill that spirit of wanting to have an excitement about football in their country.
0: Yes.
2: What they did was they actually came out with manga.
0: Oh, really?
2: And it was about football.
0: I did not know that. Okay, I was learning something new today.
2: So they had this about football.
0: Uh-huh.
2: And then everybody started reading those comics. And it inspired so many young Japanese to become the footballers they are today.
0: Wow.
2: Not only did it inspire Japanese, it also inspired other players around the world, some very famous names.
0: Oh, really?
2: Yeah.
0: Okay.
2: And it's all just because of that manga and all that. So I strongly believe Japan will one day lift the cup.
0: Okay.
2: And it might be sooner than they expected. They gave it a 100-year plan.
0: Whoa.
2: Don't mess with Japan.
0: Don't mess. I actually, the only thing I saw from the Japan's team is the coach during the games, he would keep writing down notes.
2: Yeah.
0: Right? And then in the previous game, I forgot who were they playing against. What happened was, instead of talking with his players, he started writing on a whiteboard numbers. I'm not sure if you see.
2: Or they just showed them numbers.
0: He showed them numbers. And so the internet has been going on about, I think they practice maybe number one means this kind of play.
2: Yeah, they will
0: number
2: know.
0: Two,
2: yeah.
0: Right? That was so cool.
2: And you know about the coach? The coach was a player before. In one of the World Cups, he was the one that was actually at the end of it. It was a very, a moment where he was crying.
0: Why?
2: And they actually had that visual of him crying because they lost. They didn't make it through to the next round, right?
0: I see.
2: And then he was crying over there. And then he decided there and then that he would do something about it. And he's the coach.
0: And he's the coach now. Look at him. Wow. I'm really inspired by this story, right?
2: Yeah, nice.
0: Yes. I'm
2: So who are you going for?
0: Okay, you need to understand.
2: Wait. According to you and Els.
0: My calculations.
2: According to you and Els. You're going after the handsome-looking cute guys.
0: No. That's just the PSA.
2: Okay.
0: Okay, but I do have a story. One, because of my partner. Not only that. But I did watch a documentary on the FIFA World Cup 2022 that happened in Qatar and whatnot. I'm actually rooting for Argentina.
2: Okay,
0: for me, I don't even mind. I don't even care if they don't win, right? But it's just I'm rooting for their country because I've seen the story behind it. I've seen how Messi, the captain himself, the journey of he. People were so disappointed in him up till that World Cup. They're like, "Hey, you retire lah. Why are you still playing football?" But despite all that, despite his own country hating on him, he managed to win the World Cup. Him and his team, right?
2: Right.
0: So I think that really inspired
2: him. He scored a hat-trick the other day.
0: Yeah, exactly, right?
2: Go on. Before, remind me, I've got something about Messi. Go on.
0: Okay, yeah. So I think just knowing his story and the country, Argentina, and how they, you know, throughout everything, you know, despite the ups and downs, hey, look at them. They won the championship. And I'm just happy to see him playing for one last time for the World Cup.
2: Right.
0: And I'm just rooting for them just because, hey, it's fine. It's the last match for Messi.
2: Okay.
0: And that's the only reason.
2: You're not a Ronaldo fan.
0: No, I am not. Growing up, I was.
2: Okay.
0: Funny enough, because I used to like MU because he was in it. Cute guys. Going back to the cute guys. But you wanted to say something about Messi.
2: Messi, I watched this little interview with some of the players who had actually played with him in the team.
0: Uh-huh.
2: And they said that he doesn't do weights and exercise. And all that.
0: Yeah.
2: You know, while all of them are doing like workouts and stuff like that,
0: yeah.
2: He just goes there and get a leg massage. And he'll be there playing on his phone. He'll get a leg massage. Yeah.
0: Okay.
2: And he'll be doing all those kind of things. And then, you know, he won't be Mr. Hardworking in the gym and all that stuff.
0: Yeah, yeah, yeah.
2: Put him on the field, he becomes a totally different person.
0: Exactly. Did you? I watched I did watch the match 2 days ago, Argentina versus Algeria. And like, dude, how is he doing this? I'm not trying to compare him with his, you know, with you know who, but
2: Ronaldo.
0: Yes,
2: I saw speed Ronaldo.
0: But just look at their performances. But of course, everybody is now like, they captured the fact that, you know, there was one, he kind of like knocked over someone from Algeria, and everybody's like, that should have been a red flag.
2: Oh, for
0: red card, sorry, red flag, red card. But yes, nothing happened
2: for Ronaldo.
0: For Messi. Yeah, so, but yeah, we don't know how the referees and the whole FIFA came to that conclusion of not giving him a card at all,
2: right?
0: During that match. But yeah, you know, fans, especially the one who does not support him, they'd be like, hey, he should have gotten a red card, but he didn't, right?
2: Yeah, there's one time when the red card is okay.
0: Which is?
2: When it goes against the other person.
0: And he's wearing red anyway.
2: Right? Yeah.
0: Yeah.
2: If it goes against somebody else, we're all okay with the red card. But when it goes against us, it's like, oh no.
0: Yeah,
2: man.
0: Yeah, yeah.
2: The whole world is unkind.
0: And then the next day, his team, Ronaldo teams played. What did he do? Nothing.
2: Sorry.
0: I'm not hating on it.
2: Ronaldo.
0: Yeah.
2: He's getting some flack now.
0: Yeah.
2: Because they seem to think that he's quite, it's not me saying it.
0: Yeah.
2: But this is what the pundits are saying right now. And you can look at it online. They're saying that, you know, he could have done some things like pass the ball around and all that, but he was selfish, he wanted to score. He's not playing as a team.
0: That's what they're saying. I saw the same thing. They're like, he needs to be more of a team player. Your teammate is right there. Just pass the ball to him and he can. He's not about you. It's about your country.
2: It's about your team,
0: yeah. Yeah. So, yeah, that's about Ronaldo Messi.
2: Right. We didn't say it, okay?
0: Yeah. It's experts, okay?
2: Yeah.
0: But
2: we are experts, hello.
0: On radio.
2: Okay.
0: We were paid to do this. But yeah, so, you know, I found out that during the World Cup season, they give away 3 different awards. The Golden Boot, the Golden Glove, and the Golden Ball.
2: And you get the boot.
0: And okay, so last week I asked our listeners, what are your predictions? Who do you think will win the Golden Boot?
2: Uh-huh.
0: Some names were thrown: Mbappe, Messi, Ronaldo, and all that, right?
2: Uh-huh.
0: And then today I asked them about the Golden Glove, which goes to the best goalkeeper.
2: Oh, okay.
0: And then, of course, Martinez is there, the Argentinian one. And then England, Netherlands. What about you? Who do you think? Start from Golden Boot and go over to the Golden Glove.
2: If I go for

0: get the Golden Glove. I'd love to see Henderson, which is the goalkeeper from Crystal Palace.
1: Crystal Palace. He's but playing for?
0: England.
1: England.
0: But unfortunately, he's second keeper.
1: Okay.
0: I don't like it.
1: I don't like it. But speaking about goalkeepers, right? Did you see the Cape Verde's goalkeeper? He's like the Great Wall of China. You know?
0: The stop and then stop again. And then all seven.
1: Oh, what's seven his? Attacks from Johimer Wohinya, right? I'm pretty sure I'm butchering his name.
0: Yeah, I'm pretty sure you did.
1: It's Johimar and then Vozinga. How do you say that? Wohinya?
0: Wait, give me the spelling. Write it down. I'll be able to.
1: But I
0: think there's an air there.
1: Yeah, there's an air there. Yeah, but he stopped seven attacks from Spain. Like, that is incredible.
0: Yeah, hence the reason why I gave up in Spain.
1: Now I get it. But if they, maju, go forward till the knockout stage, I might be rooting for him.
0: The goalkeeper, huh?
1: Goalkeeper. I mean, so inspiring. I mean, his mother couldn't be there for the match. Now the mother can. You see, I keep telling our listeners, I don't know much about football. I'm learning as it goes. But when I hear stories like this, it really impacts me. Because I'm like, hey, I think at the end of the day, this is what football is all about.
0: Right, but the politics is a bit... disgusting. I don't know. There are some parts where it's really disgusting.
1: Yes, exactly.
0: In some of the things that are happening. But that's politics. That's not football.
1: That's not football. Right. But we stick to football. We stick to what we know. So you're rooting for Japan. I'm rooting for Argentina. Let's see what happens in the next group stages.
0: I hope Japan beats Argentina.
1: Okay, calm down. Okay, all right. So we got the news at the top of the hour. I'll be back next Tuesday, same time, same place on Trax Drive Time. So I am handing it over to the Green Man for Trax Night Fusion. So don't go anywhere. 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
2: Salam Ali Sabadani, good evening. The Ministry of Communications is contributing 10,000 ringgit to each state media club that is a member of the Malaysian Media Clubs Association. And while the association itself is getting 30,000 ringgit to carry out activities and programs related to the welfare of journalists, Communications Minister Dato' Fahmi Fadil hopes that the contributions would be utilised as best as possible for the benefit of media practitioners. The Creative Video Competition, organised in conjunction with the 2026 National Security Month at the Malacca State level, successfully served as an effective platform to raise public awareness about the importance of safeguarding national security through creative and impactful digital content. Malacca State Security Director Norazli Sulaiman said the competition aimed to foster a spirit of collective responsibility among citizens regarding national security aspects. The Malaysia Digital Economy Corporation, MDEC, has appointed prominent technology entrepreneur and MOL Global Incorporated founder Ganesh Kumar Banga as its non-executive chairman. Digital Minister Gobind Singh Deo said Ganesh's appointment is expected to further strengthen MDEC's ability to align government priorities with industry execution, given his decades of experience building technology companies, scaling digital platforms and working with entrepreneurs, SMEs and the wider technology ecosystem. Chitra Warna 2026 will return to Enlivan Dataran Merdeka for 3 days beginning July 24th. It will bring together cultural performances from across the country in a showcase highlighting Malaysia's diverse traditions, arts and heritage. Tourism Malaysia said the country's iconic cultural celebration is in conjunction with the Visit Malaysia 2026 campaign. Well, it said visitors will be treated to four main segments, namely Chitra Perarakan, or Colours of Parade, Chitra Rasa, Colours of Flavour, Chitra Budaya, Colours of Culture, and Chitra Seni, Colours of Art. Well, the ceasefire declared in Gaza more than 8 months ago is a deadly illusion. The UN said 265 children had been killed there since the fighting was supposed to have stopped. And according to the occupied territory's health ministry, despite a ceasefire being declared in October 2025, Israel has continued to launch strikes across Gaza, killing at least 992 Palestinians since then. Well, that concludes the news edited by Azmil Reza. Do catch FIFA World Cup 2026 for free on MyTV and the RTM Click OTT platform. Hashtag Satu Bola, Satu Dunia. 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
1: Yo, Pete!
0: Hi, Pete! How are you doing?
2: I already took up the headphones and I'm just about to stand up.
0: Ah, how dare you?
2: Thank you very much.
0: Thank you very much, Peter Carlos. Anna absolutely loves you. She's been talking about you all the way.
2: Oh, yeah.
0: Yeah, really. Yeah. Anyway, so what time do I have you till?
2: The usual. Till
0: 11. Oh, till tomorrow.
2: Mm-hmm.
0: I like that. May tomorrow
3: be a perfect day. May you find love and laughter along the way.
0: Go for it, Pete.
3: May the good Lord bless and keep you.
0: Till he brings us together again.
2: Did I get the lyric right?
0: That one?
2: Okay, I forgot. But
0: I'm a little bit country.
2: And I'm a little bit rock and roll.
0: I'm a little bit of Mr. Nashville.
2: I forgot.
0: Rock and roll in my soul.
2: Oh, is it?
0: Don't know if it's good or bad. Yeah. All right. So we got you all the way till midnight, yeah?
2: Till 11, bro.
0: Nice. I like that. We've also got Father's Day coming up pretty soon.
2: Mm-hmm.
0: And listeners are welcome to call and wish their fathers if they want to. Earlier, before Father's Day, right? Okay. Let's do a change, you know, for a change. Wow. Always it's like, oh, I forgot Father's Day and stuff like that. This time you can't bluff.
2: Yeah.
0: Yeah. Father's Day, just, you know, when's it, 21st?
2: 24th.
0: 21st. 21st. 21st. 21st.
4: It's Sunday.
0: It's Sunday.
4: Yeah.
0: Oh, I'll be working again.
4: Yeah.
0: Okay. So people are slave drivers, man. Making me work so much. All right, Pete. See you at 9, my brother.
2: Yes, please, bro.

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6: 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It is my absolute pleasure to send you greetings from everybody at Trax FM. And remember the Cape Verde goalkeeper, Vozinha, after his emotional interview about his mother missing his historic World Cup match because of his travel, because of travel and visa problems. The story has had a happy ending. I was talking about this earlier with Anna, and his mother has now been granted a visa and will travel to watch him play at the World Cup. So the story received so much international attention that officials stepped in to help make it happen. Officials can also step in to make a lot of other things happen. A week ago, Vozinha was unknown outside Cape Verde or Cape Verde. Today he's a World Cup hero and his mother is flying in to watch him play. So that's nice. In other stories as well, Scotland fans are accidentally becoming tourist ambassadors. One of the biggest off-pitch stories right now is the Scottish Tartan Army. Boston has completely fallen in love with them. They've been singing in bars, taking over baseball games, boosting local businesses and generally creating a party atmosphere. One story that's gone viral involves Boston police helping a Scottish fan who had lost his passport and then buying him breakfast. Nice. I want to go there, lose my passport. Scotland may not win the World Cup, but their fans might win the World Cup for friendliness. So nice. Yeah. Keep that spirit up. Yeah. And we've got it covered for you right here on RTM and Trax FM.

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1: I'm feeling calm, but I'm never relaxed. I feel it coming, but I'm holding it back. I'm on the edge, but I never attack. I'm straight off.

0: Gilbert.
1: Yes,
0: luckily,
1: sir.
0: The ban on smoking at all restaurants and other eateries, including open-air hawker stalls in Malaysia since the 1st of January 2019, is still in place.
1: I totally agree with you.
0: Look at this. Begin to breathe clean, non-polluted air in eateries, and also less hazardous, especially to our children, as they don't need to breathe in this second-hand smoke. And under the law, smokers can only light up 3 meters away from the restaurants or eateries.

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It's the 5000 series featuring air fry, steam, and steam fry functions. Yes. 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And get creative. What, dads get to win their own prize, is it? Nice. 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Cherish. 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You'll be able to find out over there. And come Father's Day on the 21st of June, Trax FM will announce the winner. And you will walk away with that brand new air fryer. And the first thing you do when you get that air fryer, cook something and enjoy it, yeah? So let's get back to more music over here. And wait, in a bit from now, the news with Pete. We'll find out what's going all around the world. Give him 1 minute and he'll give you the world.

0: Salam, Lazy Madani. Good evening, everyone. It's our main news at 9. Well, first, the headlines. Petronas, Turkmenistan's strategic partnership opens new chapter in bilateral economic energy relations, and 5 million ringgit Bakun Morum Health Clinic in Sarawak to benefit nearly 13,000 residents. And the news info. The energy, trade, investment and technology sectors, as well as the halal industry, were among the areas strengthened in the Malaysia-Russia cooperation in Kazan, where Prime Minister Dato' Sri Anwar Ibrahim, via his Facebook account, said that every space and opportunity on the international stage will be fully explored, while the effort aims to ensure that the economic benefits would directly reach the Malaysian people. Well, he said that the mission to Moscow was packed with a series of strategic discussions important to the nation. And in the meeting with Russian President Vladimir Putin, both leaders discussed strategic bilateral cooperation covering a long-term commitment to energy supply security, including fuel. Petronas and Turkmenistan authorities signed a strategic partnership today, marking a new chapter in economic and energy relations between the two countries. The signing was witnessed by the Premier and Turkmenistan President Serdar Berdimuhamedov. The Prime Minister's office said the agreement coincides with 30 years of Malaysia-Turkmenistan cooperation in the energy sector, which has been a cornerstone of bilateral ties. In 2025, Turkmenistan was Malaysia's fourth largest trading partner among the Central Asian countries. Turkmenistan is also a key investment destination for Petronas, with the company's total investments in the country reaching 52.73 billion ringgit since 1996. The Health Ministry, the MOH, is in the final stages of addressing several issues, including bureaucratic constraints affecting the training and development pathways for medical specialists. Health Minister Dato' Sri Dr. Zulkifli Ahmad said weaknesses in the existing system are being examined and several temporary measures have already been implemented.
1: Ya, antara lainnya, kalau persepsinya dahulu adalah kerana ya, mereka dalam apa yang dikatakan sebagai LNPT, laporan nilaian prestasi tahunan itu, itu sekarang ini kalau dalam SWE mereka yang dah 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
0: Meanwhile, a 5 million ringgit Bakun Morum Health Clinic will be built in Sarawak. Now, once completed, a total of 12,922 residents living in 102 settlements around Bakun and Morum will directly benefit. Dato' Sri Dr. Zulkifli said the project will be carried out through a memorandum of understanding between the Ministry of Health and Sarawak Energy Berhad signed today. Well, a new mosque capable of accommodating more than 1,500 worshippers will be built in Bukit Bintang and is expected to be completed early next year. A minister in the Prime Minister's Department for Religious Affairs, Dr. Zulkifli Hassan, said the mosque would replace the Outreach Oasis Bukit Bintang, or OOBB, community centre. Now, the OOBB is currently being used as a temporary Friday prayer surau. And once completed, all congregants will gather at the new mosque, while the OOBB Community Centre will continue with its dakwah activities. The Ministry of Communications is contributing 10,000 ringgit to each state media club that is a member of the Malaysian Media Clubs Association, or GKMM. And while the association itself is getting 30,000 ringgit to carry out activities and programs related to the welfare of journalists, Communications Minister Dato' Fahmi Fadil said GKMM is an important platform in raising media practitioners' concerns, highlighting welfare issues and conveying their hopes regarding the future of the country's journalism industry. The continued growth in international traffic reinforces Malaysia's position as a key regional gateway under the Visit Malaysia 2026 campaign. Malaysia Airports Holdings Berhad said that Kuala Lumpur International Airport, that's KLIA, recorded 4.9 million passenger movements in May 2026, including 3.6 million international passengers, a 2% increase compared to May 2025. And across the Malaysia Airports network, total passenger movements reached 7.9 million during the month, supported by sustained international connectivity. Citra Warna 2026 will return to and live in Dataran Merdeka for 3 days, beginning July 24th. It will bring together cultural performances from across the country in a showcase highlighting Malaysia's diverse traditions, arts and heritage. Tourism Malaysia said the country's iconic cultural celebration is in conjunction with the Visit Malaysia 2026 campaign. And it said visitors will be treated to 4 main segments, namely Colours of Parade, Colours of Flavour, Colours of Culture and Colours of Art. We'll be back after this short message.
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0: Well, in the foreign news, following the cancellation of peace talks between America and Iran, Tehran is prepared to face any possibility of a new conflict. Spokesperson for the Iranian Parliament's National Security and Foreign Policy Committee, Ebrahim Razei, emphasized that even if peace talks with America continue, Tehran would not place full trust on Washington. They said Tehran would always take a cautious approach in evaluating any diplomatic agreement due to past experiences. However, Razei noted that Iran is still taking a diplomatic approach and will continue to engage in negotiations with America. Well, the ceasefire declared in Gaza more than 8 months ago is a deadly illusion. The UN said 265 children have been killed there since the fighting was supposed to have stopped. And according to the Occupied Territories Health Ministry, despite a ceasefire being declared in October 2025, Israel has continued to launch strikes across Gaza, killing at least 992 Palestinians since then. Well, Indonesia will suspend its free meal scheme during holiday periods. The National Nutrition Agency, the body tasked to distribute the meals, has ordered kitchens not to serve them in the upcoming holiday period between June 22nd and July 13th. Now, the agency said the freeze will also apply on future public and religious holidays as well as weekends. It said the state is expected to save more than $168 million in the upcoming holiday period. Well, Thailand has advanced 4 spots to rank 26 out of 70 economies in the 2026 World Competitiveness Ranking. This was driven by solid improvements in business efficiency and infrastructure. And according to the Thailand Management Association, among the nation's 4 pillars, business efficiency rose 3 spots to 21st, noticeably due to surges in part-time employment and high-skilled profession remuneration, while infrastructure gained 2 spots to 45. In sports, the 2026 World Cup. Qatar head coach Julen Lopetegui insisted that his side's 6-0 defeat to Canada in their second Group B match has not ended their hopes of reaching the round of 32. Well, he said that Qatar had qualified for the World Cup on merit through the qualification process and still retained a chance of progressing beyond the group stage. Well, he urged his players to put the defeat behind them and focus fully on the upcoming encounter with Bosnia and Herzegovina, which he described as the team's final opportunity to keep its qualification hopes alive. Meanwhile, Iran's Football Federation will file an official complaint with FIFA over travel restrictions imposed on the national team during the World Cup. Well, it argued that the measures place the squad at a disadvantage compared with other participants. And the complaint comes after Iran was informed it would be allowed, or rather it would be allowed to arrive in Los Angeles only 24 hours before its Group G match against Belgium on Sunday, despite requesting to travel 2 days earlier as part of its preparations. Well, folks, we've come to the end of the bulletin. Let's recap the headlines. Petronas Turkmenistan strategic partnership opens new chapter in bilateral economic energy relations, and 5 million ringgit Bakun Murum Health Clinic in Sarawak to benefit nearly 13,000 residents.

0: And that concludes the news, edited by Azmil Reza. 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Salam, Malaysia Madani.
1: Thank you very much, Peter Carlos from Whisper Breach RTM, for the news at 9 on Trax FM. And you while the world is sleeping, Peter is sending me SMS.
2: What?
1: Sending me messages.
2: Hmm.
1: In the hours of the morning.
2: Oh, you mean lot? Okay.
1: Yeah, sending me messages at what time was that yesterday? About 2 o'clock in the morning.
2: About there.
1: About that. Yeah. But it was a fantastic little group of youngies. Yeah.
2: Exactly, yeah. They're pretty awesome. They're good, yeah.
1: Right.
2: And they're actually busking, you know.
1: Don't miss.
2: Yeah, they're busking and they sound so good. They sound so tight.
1: Have you seen them do the Sade version? Sade?
2: The Sade
1: smooth
2: version.
1: Smooth Operator.
2: They themselves. No, I haven't heard that one.
1: Oh, you got to check them out. They sing Smooth Operator as well.
2: Okay.
1: And there's some other like girl bands, like Filipino girls,
2: mm-hmm.
1: who play guitar and drums and everything, and they're doing like Stormbringer and everything.
2: Oh, yeah. Yes, I saw that some time ago.
1: Right?
2: Yeah, quite a long time ago. Yeah, yeah.
1: It's a scary thing right now. I mean, the way they're picking up so fast at such a young age.
2: Exactly.
1: Right.
2: The tutorial for any instrument nowadays, it's a little bit complicating for us adults or old chaps.
1: Right.
2: But the young ones are just picking it up like, I don't know. They just seem to.
1: It's like they're given a different, you know, like a different, how do you say it, a technique of doing it.
2: I would say, yeah, I would agree on that.
1: Yeah. It's like, you know, we used to do it like A, B, C, D, E, F, G, but they learn how to do it from A, and then suddenly they can just get to G already. You know, like the things that they're learning and the way they're learning it, I suppose. But I don't know. That's them on with music, right?
2: Yeah.
1: So like I said, you know, adults don't go into a music store and then look at a youngster standing around over there watching you trying to pick out a guitar to buy, and you think, I'm going to show off to this little fella here, you know?
2: Yeah.
1: Oh!
2: Don't.
1: Yeah, it's the wrong thing to do in this day and age.
2: Exactly.
1: Right?
2: Fantastic. Even there's this young Chinese boy for, I think, a couple of years already. I think 2-3 years we've seen him.
1: On guitar?
2: On guitar.
1: Classical, yeah.
2: Yeah, and he plays it with so much of feeling
1: right.
2: to it. Yeah. When he plays blues, right?
1: Right.
2: Fantastic.
1: It's like you're wondering how did they get so much of sounds or how did they make so many different sounds from one guitar.
2: Exactly.
1: It's like we noticed that it's clang, clang, clang, you know. I rode my horse into New Mexico. And these guys are like going, they're playing the strings, they're playing the keyboards, they're playing the bass.
2: Uh-huh.
1: And they're also giving you the drum beats with all that slapping and stuff.
2: Yeah.
1: Right? And speaking of slapping, Pete, no, you're not going to slap me.
2: Okay.
1: Here's some nice slapping. I think you're going to enjoy this. Sit back, relax, enjoy this. I'll join you for the news at 10. Yo,
2: okay.
1: My brother.
2: Is it level 42?
1: Oh, you'll be surprised. Here we go.
2: Oh, okay.

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2: The legendary Super Mok. He never played on a World Cup pitch, but Malaysia's legendary Mokhtar Dahari is officially recognized by FIFA as one of the top international goal scorers of all time, with a staggering 89 goals.

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2: The 2006 World Cup Final gave us the most shocking exit in football history. In his final professional match ever, French legend Zinedine Zidane was sent off in extra time after delivering a massive, full-force headbutt to the chest of Italian defender Marco Materazzi.

0: Costa. 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And how Di Maria! 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

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Salam alaikum Badani, the news at 10. Well, Prime Minister Dato Sri Anwar Ibrahim today accorded an official welcome ceremony at the Turkmenistan Presidential Palace, marking his first official visit to the Central Asian country since taking office. And upon arrival, the Prime Minister was received by Turkmenistan President Serdar Berdimuhamedov. Now, both leaders then proceeded for a four-eyed meeting before continuing with a bilateral meeting to discuss matters of mutual interest and enhance both countries' cooperation. The Memorandum of Understanding for a Peace Agreement between the United States and Iran is set to have a positive impact on national oil prices. However, the recovery period for oil supply is expected to take time. Political Secretary to the Ministry of Finance, Mohammad Kamil Abdul Munim, said that global oil price stability cannot be achieved immediately, and said the recovery will also need to account for the increased costs of logistics, transport and insurance incurred throughout the crisis. Penang Governor Tun Ramli Ngah Talib tonight featured media practitioners from across the country and the ASEAN region at a dinner held in conjunction with National Journalists Day, or HAWANA 2026. The event brought together nearly 350 guests, including media practitioners, editors-in-chief, top executives of local and international media organizations, veteran journalists and state leaders ahead of tomorrow's HAWANA 2026 main event. Well, police have confirmed that a 16-year-old female student passed away after she was found unconscious at a secondary school in Negeri Sembilan this morning. State Police Chief Dato Al-Zafni said the victim was confirmed dead at the scene. The victim's body was taken to the forensic unit of Rumbau Hospital for a post-mortem to identify the cause of death. Well, he added that the case has initially been classified as sudden death and police are continuing further investigations. Now, the fatal Ebola outbreak in the Democratic Republic of Congo, or rather DRC, is spreading rapidly. WHO Africa Emergencies Chief Marie-Rosaline Belezaire said WHO was still racing to catch up with the worsening situation gripping northeastern DRC. Now, there have been 896 confirmed cases so far in the DRC, including 232 confirmed deaths, with 21 new cases in the last 24 hours. Now, more than 90% of known cases in the DRC have been in Ituri, a province racked by conflict. And the outbreak has also spread to North Kivu and South Kivu provinces. And that concludes the news edited by Azmil Reza. 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

0: How you feeling?
1: Oh, man.
2: Yeah, man.
1: If you fainted, Pete, mm-hmm. and you were at an event, right? And then you wake up and there's this beautiful-looking lady mm-hmm. who's helping to revive you.
2: Mouth to mouth?
1: No, you wish.
2: Oh, okay.
1: so it's not uncommon, is it? There's a story over here about a guy who passed out, and then a lady is helping save his life.
3: Okay.
1: And the first thing he does when he wakes up is leans in for a kiss.
3: Really?
1: Yeah, the nerve of this guy.
3: But did he get one?
1: No.
3: Okay.
1: She should have put him in a chokehold, I think, if you ask me. He's like, oh, okay. Yeah. All right, now you're really out. Okay, now I revive you. Oh, man. You know, of all the things, right? You try to save somebody and then they kiss you. I mean, okay, it works for us. If we're trying to save somebody, oh, no, forget it. Yeah. Depends on who we're trying to save, right?
3: Right.
1: Could be a very bad thing.
3: Very true, bro.
1: Anyway, did you enjoy that song earlier?
3: Yes, I did. Wow, who's playing?
1: Nice bass in it.
3: Yeah, is that band or they are sessionists?
1: Oh, sessionists. Sessionists. I'll send you some videos and we'll be able to do our midnight, exchanges.
3: All right.
1: Nice, right?
3: Nice.
1: Okay,
3: nice,
1: so you get to go back at 11 o'clock, Pete.
2: Yes, bro.
1: And just remember, you can win yourself an air fryer 5,000. Did you know?
3: I knew. I knew about it. Yeah, I heard about it.
1: I knew, buddies. Ciao.
3: Yeah, okay, so this air fryer.
1: Yeah.
3: Okay, I mean, nevertheless, about its brand, which I don't know. Is there a brand to it? There is, right? Okay, so anyway.
1: Doesn't say, yeah.
3: Okay, so this air fryer.
1: Brand.
3: Okay, so air frying. So you're saving the world, or how are you doing? Because you're frying air. How you do that?
1: Yeah, that's the thing. Apparently it's very healthy.
3: Mm-hmm.
1: It's a lot healthier because it cooks the, if it cooked chicken, you cook the chicken in its own juices, so to speak.
3: Nice. Ah.
1: All right, you try being the chicken. See how nice that is. Yeah.
3: Okay. How many air fryers are there?
1: I don't know. Doesn't say. But you get to win an air fryer 5000 series.
3: Mm.
1: And in it, it has air fry, steam, and steam fry functions. What is steam fry? Okay, all kinds of things they come up with, right?
3: Yep.
1: In the end, it's the same thing as steaming cuckoos, like you would do with a pow or something like that.
3: Yeah, maybe.
1: Right?
3: Yeah, maybe.
1: So, yeah, if you want to take part, you can, and the winner will be announced on Father's Day. I don't know about who's been sending in stuff and all that, but
3: so
1: you have
3: to
1: make a video.
3: What should I do if I want to win one?
1: You create a video of you cooking with your father figure. Your dad, your uncle, your grandfather can.
3: Mm-hmm.
1: Or even a special cooking moment with your son or daughter. So the father gets to win the prize for himself.
3: The father.
1: Yes. Yes. And nobody's going to say no to the father. Right.
3: All righty.
1: So, yeah. You want to take part?
3: Nope.
1: No. Later, Pete.
3: Later, mate.
1: Peter Carlos, he's got your news covered. I am the Green Man. I've got your music covered. We've got it all covered on Trax FM.
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4: The 2006 World Cup final gave us the most shocking exit in football history. 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
2: You heard that, Els? 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
3: Let's go.
5: 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Yeehaw!
6: All right. 32 minutes past 10 on a nice little day over here. It's Friday, and it's going to be Saturday pretty soon in a bit from now. And on Saturday, all kinds of nice things happen. Albert will be in the morning with you, so you're going to be having some nice little nostalgic times with Albert in the morning, right? And, yeah, we've also got football happening all the way, all the time, and we'll be giving you updates as they happen and all that. And speaking of football and all, Tim Payne, remember the New Zealand defender who became famous simply because the internet decided he was the least known player at the World Cup. He has now signed a new professional contract with the Paraguayan Giants, Olimpia. His follower count exploded from under 5,000 to millions, and now it appears the attention has helped create football opportunities too. So Tim Payne may be the first player in history whose transfer was helped by a meme. Nice, isn't it? Other stories, a duck, quack, quack, one of the most viral mascots of the tournament, isn't an official mascot. It's a duck called Merlin. The duck has, what a lovely name for a duck, Merlin. Anyway, the duck has been filmed wandering around celebrations in a tiny Mexico football shirt and has become, yeah, he's got some little shoes to cover his little flappy feet. And has become one of the most shared World Cup clips online. People don't want to buy the merchandise. They want to buy the duck if they can. Every World Cup produces an unlikely hero. And this year, one of them appears to be a duck. Quacky, quacky, quacky. Yeah. So remember, yeah, you'll be able to view all the action happening right here on RTM. Let's see. If you want to see who's next, RTM is bringing the tournament to you on TVOK, Sukan Plus, and RTM Click. Yeah? You'll be able to watch that. All you have to do is just do that. Yeah? World Cup 2026, the drama, the goals, the stories. Watch it on RTM. Nice. I am Green Man with you till midnight. It is my absolute pleasure to have you with us. And we're going to get on with music right after I finish playing this last little message over here, and then we'll get back to more nice rock and roll on a Friday night.
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The 11-second lightning strike. Turkey's Hakan Şükür holds the record for the fastest goal in World Cup history. In 2002, he found the back of the net against South Korea just 10.8 seconds after the opening whistle.

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2: Salam, Lisa Badani. It's our 11 o'clock news. Well, Malaysia and Turkmenistan have agreed to strengthen bilateral relations through a more structured, progressive and complementary partnership. Well, Prime Minister Dato' Sri Anwar Ibrahim said the commitment was reflected in the agreements and memoranda of understanding exchanged by the two countries. Now, this came following his bilateral meeting with Turkmenistan President Serdar Berdimuhamedov at the Presidential Palace on Friday. Pakatan Harapan, PH, has pledged to fully uphold the Johor State Constitution, 1895, and the Sultan of Johor's authority to appoint the Menteri Besar should the coalition be given the mandate to form the state government after the Johor State election. Johor PKR Chairman Dato' Sri Dr. Zaliha Mustafa said PH did not want the Menteri Besar's post to become the main focus of its campaign, as the coalition's priority was to present policies and offers that would benefit the people. No evidence of bullying has been detected so far in the case involving a Form 4 female student who died at a secondary school in Seremban today. Education Director General Dato' Dr. Muhammad Azam Ahmad said the 16-year-old student had reportedly been in good health and shown no unusual signs before the incident. Well, it said the State Education Department and the school have been instructed to thoroughly examine the case to determine the cause of the incident. Into the foreign news, Israel and Hezbollah have agreed a ceasefire. Well, a U.S. official said the ceasefire is expected to go into effect on Friday afternoon local time. And this came after deadly new exchanges in Lebanon put the fragile deal to end the West Asia war under immediate strain. The truce was brokered by U.S. and Qatari mediators following talks with Israel and Iran. And a Gulf diplomat also confirmed the Israeli-Hezbollah ceasefire to AFP. Norway planned to ban all trade with Israeli settlements in the illegally occupied Palestinian territories. And the foreign ministry said the government specifically wants to ban trade in goods produced in Israeli settlements on occupied Palestinian lands, Gaza and the West Bank, which includes East Jerusalem. And finally, in sports, the national hockey team defeated the United States 4-2 for a strong start to their fifth classification playoff campaign in the FIH Men's Nation Cup. Now, the come-from-behind victory means Malaysia have advanced to the 5th-6th playoff match tomorrow, where they will meet either Ireland or Scotland at 8:30 p.m. Malaysian time. Well, that concludes the news edited by Azmil Reza. 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Hashtag Satu Bola, Satu Dunia. 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
3: I was going to bring the music down. I brought my mic down. Love me. I love me. Anyway. Oh, so oh, there man. You go. You're done for the night tonight, you lucky fella.
4: Well, just a few more minutes ago till you'd
3: be done too.
4: Yep.
3: Yeah? Talk. And then you're going to be on tomorrow as well?
4: Yes.
3: Oh, I love it, love it, love it, love it. But you're going to be, what time? 7 o'clock?
4: No.
3: We'll
4: be meeting in the afternoon.
3: Yeah. Oh, that's nice.
4: And I've got all the way. Until 11.
3: Until 11?
4: Yeah.
3: What's this in you and doing marathons, man?
4: Yeah. I don't know, lah.
3: Next thing you gotta do is put on some running shoes and all that. Can you run a marathon, Pete?
4: Yes, I can.
3: Yeah?
4: Yeah.
3: You think you could, yeah?
4: I can.
3: You definitely, you like running, do you?
4: Well, it depends who's chasing me. I always do better when someone's
3: there's
4: chasing
3: a dog. Yeah, let the neighbor's dog out.
4: Yeah.
3: Oh, wow. Okay. So you're a runner, yeah?
4: I would say so, because the last time I did a marathon was, what year is this today?
3: 26.
4: All right.
3: Yeah.
4: 2026. So the last time I did was in 1970.
3: No.
4: In school.
3: No. Are you serious?
4: Yeah, it was, what's that? Marantas Desa.
3: Ah, yeah, we used to have that
4: remember
3: a lot.
4: Or not?
3: Yeah.
4: All of schools used to have that.
3: Yeah, we run all over the place. And you know, that's, yeah, love that, really.
4: Mm-mm.
3: Oh, miss.
4: So, Yeah, I'm not exactly a runner. I'm just saying so.
3: Okay.
4: Yeah. But we had to do that. We had to take part just to get points for the what do you call that? Your
3: leaving cert, is it?
4: No.
3: No?
4: Your house?
3: Oh, your house. Yeah. Ruma James.
4: Yeah, exactly.
3: Yellow house.
4: Exactly. Yes. Yeah,
3: so. I was birds. I was in. What was mine? Was it Kestrel? Was it Kestrel or something else? I remember another guy we had. His name was Charlie.
4: Mm-hmm.
3: And the teacher asked, "What house? Which house are you?" He said, "Ruma Batu."
4: That was one of the days.
3: Ruma Batu. Oh, there you go. Yeah, you got all the different names of the houses and all that.
4: Yeah.
3: Oh, lovely. Anyway, I was looking at the story over here. A broadcaster was hit by a flying object during a live match. And he was struck by an object thrown by someone in the Mexico Stadium, in Mexico City's Azteca Stadium. Mm-hmm. He later joked about the incident, but it highlights how intense the atmosphere has become at some matches, yeah? And I remember an intense match over here in Kuala Lumpur itself in PJ. The craziest thing I've ever seen thrown at a sporting event was a tong sampa.
4: What?
3: Yeah, yes, literally a whole big tong sampa. This guy, just they picked it up, they started flinging it. Very senseless game. I think they got banned. There was a ban that was on for a while. They couldn't watch any matches at the stadium. They had to watch it behind closed doors.
4: Oh, okay.
3: Or did they get to watch it? It was closed doors. Right. Yeah. So, yeah, throwing dustbins and then fireworks and firecrackers and stuff like that. But anyway. All right. So you have a lovely time, Pete.
4: Thank you so much.
3: I'll see you tomorrow afternoon.
4: Yes, please.
3: And say hello to Azhar and to Kodo and Avina, please. They love you.
4: Hi, Azhar and?
3: Kodo and Avina.
4: Can you break that in three parts?
3: Kodo.
4: And?
3: Irvina. Yeah.
4: So there are three people.
3: There are three people.
4: Azhar, Kodo, and Irvina.
3: That's right.
4: All right. Okay. Nice guys. Take care.
3: That's our Pete.
4: Bye.
3: Peter Carlos. He's going to be with us tomorrow afternoon for the news. We're wishing him a nice little lovely drive home right now.

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If you just joined us, hi, hello, welcome. Good to have you with us on Trax FM. I'm sending you greetings from everybody at Trax, from our bosses, producers, our DJs, from everybody, from Pete on the roads right now. Yo, Pete, you doing all right, my brother?

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1: And Messi! 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

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Green Man with you all the way till midnight tonight. It is my absolute pleasure to be here with you. I hope you've been having a good time watching football or having a good time doing whatever it is you've been doing. 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Also, remember, we're having that contest right now, the Cherished Moments with My Hero social media contest, and you stand a chance to win a brand new air fryer 5000 series featuring air fry, steam, and steam fry functions. Simply create and post a short video of you cooking with your father figure, your dad, your uncle, your grandfather, or even a special cooking moment with your son or daughter, right? So get that all done for us, and then check out the Tracks Instagram or TikTok for full contest details, and the winner will be announced on Father's Day, June 21st. And yeah, we'll be able to see who gets that nice little air fryer or gets one of those air fryers, yeah? Okay, so Green Man going to be signing out saying it's been a plum pleasing pleasure. I look forward to the next time when we rock.

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0: It's murder. Murder was the case, and they blame me.
1: Hey, Otto. I saw you tossed your old phone in the trash. Did you know that's a big no-no?
2: Really? I thought it was just like any other garbage. Why? What's the issue?
1: Well, e-waste, like phones and computers, contain toxic chemicals. And if they end up in landfills, those chemicals can seep into the ground and water, causing serious environmental damage.
2: Whoa, I had no idea. So what am I supposed to do with it then?
1: Well, you should take it to proper e-waste recycling center. There are even some electronic stores that have drop-off points for old devices. And best of all, they make sure the materials are safely handled and recycled.
2: That sounds way better. I'll definitely do that next time. Thanks for the heads up, Mala.
1: Anytime, Otto. 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

0: Let's talk about something that affects all of us on the road. And what is that? Double parking, of course. It might seem like a quick solution when you're in a hurry, but double parking is more than just an inconvenience. 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

0: With everyone always in a hurry in Malaysia, road rage is bound to happen and can escalate to road bully cases. So if you encounter a road bully employing any of these tactics on you, here are some tips. Stay calm and avoid eye contact with the road bully. Don't let them provoke you. Always keep your distance when confronted by a road bully. It's better to drive according to the speed limit and steer away to allow the road bully to pass. When things get out of control, phone the authorities at 999. If you have a dash cam, that's great. It's solid evidence. If you don't, consider getting one. Remember, the best defense is a good offense. Remain calm and keep your cool to avoid escalating the situation.
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kids always on their phones? 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

0: Right, I'm reporting from a site where an impatient motorcyclist...
1: Who impatient?
0: Oh, okay. A genius decided to jump the red light and he paid for it.
1: I didn't pay anyone.
0: As I was saying, he jumped the red light. Now he's sitting in a pool of blood. So, what do you have to say?
1: I should have stopped.
0: That's right, ladies and gentlemen. You heard it from the genius.
1: Oh, you're lucky I'm injured.
2: Yellow means slow down. Red means stop. Beat the red light and you just might end up like genius here. Stop on red. You can make a difference.
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0: you heard about Jessica? 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
1: 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That's crazy. 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

With everyone always in a hurry in Malaysia, road rage is bound to happen and can escalate to road bully cases. So if you encounter a road bully employing any of these tactics on you, here are some tips. Stay calm and avoid eye contact with the road bully. Don't let them provoke you. 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It's solid evidence. 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Remain calm and keep your cool to avoid escalating the situation.

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it was just two lovers sitting in the car, listening to Blonde, falling for each other. Pink and orange skies, feeling super childish. 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

We sometimes forget the most important things in our lives. Imagine for a moment the unimaginable. A child left behind in a hot car. It's a tragedy we can prevent. 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Here's what you can do. Always check the backseat before leaving your vehicle. Develop a routine that ensures your child is never left behind. Place something you'll need at your destination in the backseat, like a purse, briefcase, or water bottle, so you're reminded to check the backseat. As a responsible babysitter, ensure kids' punctual arrival. Call parents if they don't reach their destination on time. If you see a child alone in a car, take immediate action. Call 999 and stay with the child until help arrives. 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

0: McAllister. 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
1: 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So don't miss it!

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0: the legendary Super Mok. He never played on a World Cup pitch, but Malaysia's legendary Mokhtar Dahari is officially recognized by FIFA as one of the top international goal scorers of all time, with a staggering 89 goals.
1: Louis Theroux, Duncan Jones, Jiggle Jiggle. 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
1: 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I'd like to see you.
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0: River pollution due to industrial waste disposal always attributes to water treatment plants being shut down and water supply cuts affecting hundreds of thousands of people. Action could be taken against anyone who breached the Environmental Quality Act 1974, which provides for a maximum fine of 100,000 ringgit and up to 5 years jail upon conviction. So let's do our part in keeping the rivers clean and unpolluted so that we can enjoy clean water. 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
1: 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What do you mean? Since when were you interested in World Cup, man?
0: I mean, I wouldn't say I'm interested lah. But you know, I want to watch it, you know, for the cute guys.
1: Hey, Anna, you and me same, man.
0: No way. You're watching for the cute guys too?
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Hey, hey, everybody. Good morning. That's me, Albert. I'm going to be here till noon. It's Superstars Revisited. Morning, morning, morning, everybody. Time to wake up. Enjoy.

everybody. How you doing? Welcome to Superstars Revisited, happening right here on Tracks FM. We have got the World Cup update coming soon at about 6:30. Don't you go nowhere. Hey, Mimi Yip, good morning. David Supaya, how you doing? Eugene and Rocky, Jeffrey and Mary. Listen, Brian, hello there. And listen, Brian, by the way, happy anniversary. Yeah, happy 39th wedding anniversary today. Wow. Congratulations. Well done. And may there be many, many, many more. Christy Yeo. Hi there. Good morning.

0: Yeah, come on, everybody. 1, 2, cha-cha-cha. 3, 4, cha-cha-cha.
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2: Now till midday.
0: Oh, yeah, I'm here till midday. Jackie Ong is here, too. Hey, Jackie, what's up? Welcome to the show. And Jackie is sending her love this morning to me. Thank you to Agnes Angela, Richard Goh, Norni T, Christiana, Lina Low, Awang Idris, Robert Lee, Cheng Hong, Grace Key, Mun Andrew, Donny Lim. Happy Saturday, everybody. Happy weekend. Thank you, Jackie. Thank you so very much. And who else is here? Awang Idris from Bintulu, sending love and hugs from a wet Bintulu this morning to everybody like me. Hey, thank you, sir. Also, Nadia Hamid, James Pingiran, Norniti, Winnie Yee, Lisa Rina, Doreen Pasquale, Jackie Ong, Mun, Zulkifli Muhammad Ariz, Peter Tengkau, Zakaria Sulaiman, Jennifer Lau, Lawrence Ng, and so many more. Hey, thanks, buddy. Thank you so much for, you know, dropping in. A pleasure, a delight. And who else is here? Da-da-da. Lina Low. Oh, good morning, Lina. And she says, Saturday blasts in again with Superstars Revisited. And I'm truly, she says, happy to enjoy the great retro music and entertainment from Trax FM or DJ Extraordinary. No, I'm just a DJ, the hungry DJ. That's me. Hungry all the time, which may not be a bad thing, you know. Yeah, but no breakfast for me today. Oh, I'm looking forward to a great brunch later. Okay, that's later. And of course, my kiddo and family are getting together later to celebrate Father's Day in advance later for brunch. Oh, yeah, I look forward to that. Anyways, Alina, together with the Fab Swingers, would like to send happy Saturday greetings and warmest regards to me. Thank you to Agnes Angela, Eric Lee, Christiana, Chegu Jong, Chandra, Ihwan Ang, Donny Lim, Ching Hock, Grace Key, and everybody else tuning in. Hey, Lina, thank you so much, okay? You stay tuned, and thank you for joining us every weekend. Lovely. Agnes Angela, hi, good morning. Agnes Angela sent me 2 glasses of coffee, black. I wonder whether I'm getting 2 or just, you know, 1. Anyways, Agnes, thank you for dropping in. Thanks for your coffee. And Agnes is giving a shout out to me. Thank you so very much to Jackie Ang, Ron Rose, Christiana, Chegu Jong, Donny Lim, Norni T, Lisa Rina, Lina Low, Caroline Ng, Robert Lee, Putra, Borneo, Doreen Pasquale. Lots of love always from Agnes. Oh, lovely. Here's Lobo. Love me for what I am.

Have I told you lately that I love you? Rod Stewart. Have I told you lately that I've been hungry? Hi there. Good morning. Welcome. Merle Williams is waving at everybody. Hey. Good morning. And she sends her love to all. Thank you, Merle. You have a good time and party on down. And Fiona Young has dropped in and she says, Albert, I'm going to stay till noon today to enjoy all the good music and the fun and the joy. Lovely. That's a good plan, Fiona. Thank you for dropping in. We've got more shout-outs coming up in this hour, but we've got the World Update, the World Cup update coming soon in a few minutes from now. So stick around for a jolly good time and find out what's happening in the World Cup.

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0: Oh yes, it's now 6:30 and the World Cup hosts, the United States, have secured their second win of the tournament with a 2-0 victory over Australia at Seattle Stadium. Now, the match, which kicked off at 3 o'clock local time, AM that is, saw Australia fall behind early after an own goal from Cameron Burgess. In the 11th minute, the Americans doubled their advantage before halftime through Alex Freeman in the 43rd minute. It was a fiercely contested encounter, with Australia pushing hard throughout the match in search of at least an equaliser. The intensity of the game was reflected in the disciplinary record as the referee handed out 3 yellow cards to the United States and 4 to Australia. The victory moves the United States to 6 points at the top of the group standings and puts them in a commanding position to qualify for the round of 32. Yeah, at this Boston Stadium, Scotland are currently taking on Morocco, and we shall see if the Scots can get their second win and maintain their lead and their place at the top of the table in a match that kicked off at 6 a.m. local time. You can catch the live action on RTM Click, and then later at 8:30 a.m., 5-time world champions Brazil, one of my favorites, will face Haiti, with that match also available to watch on RTM Click. And that's our update for now.
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2: 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Germany didn't just beat tournament host Brazil in the semifinals. They completely demolished them 7-1 on their own home turf. Brazil conceded 5 goals in the first 29 minutes alone.
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0: Hey, the next World Cup updates will be on at 9:30 this morning on Tracks FM. Meanwhile, Christiana Chin, hey, she's here. Good morning, all the way from the land below the wind. Yes, and she says, Happy Father's Day in advance to all the super dads out there like me. Thank you so very much, Christiana. And she's sending love, love, love, love, love to me. Thank you to Shirley, to Mun, Elvis Franklin, Donnie, Lena, Agnes Angela, Lisa Rina, Nora Nitti, Jackie, and Grace, and all buddies tuning in to the show. Enjoy, especially all the dads out there. All right, Christiana, thank you so very much. Evelyn Ng says hello to all her friends. Hey there, Evelyn. Thank you for being here all the time, yeah? And Lisa Rina is here too. Good morning, Lisa. Lisa says, fine weather in Kuching today, no rain, and her plan will be going on the road with her family to somewhere over the rainbow. I like that, yes. And happy trip, okay? Take care and stay blessed, Lisa Rina and family. Now, she would like to send a big hello to all friends out there, and she's got many, among whom are Mun, Shirley Key, Catherine Yong, Donnie, Narniti, Awang Idris, Robert Lee, Tilda Francis, Agnes Angela, Chegu Jong, Grace Key, Susan Chu, Elvis Franklin, and not forgetting good old me. Thank you, Lizarina. Thank you so very much. You have a good road trip, okay? And Stay tuned. Chandrawati. Yo, good morning, Chandra. How are you doing? Welcome to the show all the way in Puchong. And she's saying it's quite a cool morning in Puchong today. And she's sending her warmest regards, love, love, love, and hugs to favorite DJ Albert. Thank you so very much. Also, Doreen Pasquale, Lizarina, Lina Low, Noranity, Tilda Francis, Caroline Ng, Fiona Yong, Mun, Donnie, Uncle David Supaya in Sepang, and many more. Wishing all a happy, blessed Saturday. Enjoy the weekend, everybody. Thank you so very much, Chandra. Dance.

To Love Somebody, The Bee Gees, Maurice Robin and Barry Gibb. Hi there, good morning. If you are just joining us, welcome to Superstars Revisited. Gladys Poix is here with us all the way from USJ. Where's that? Let me think. SS2, that's right, SS2. Hey, good morning. Welcome, Gladys. And Gladys has a message for all the dads out there in the form of a song titles. Yes, and she says, hoping to go on a summer holiday with Cliff Richard or Singing in the Rain, but baby, it's cold outside. Happy Father's Day to all the wonderful fathers. And the message, how wonderful to know that you love me, Cliff Richard. Come on, everybody, let's do the twist. Enjoy yourself on Father's Day with friends and family members. And yeah, thank you so much, Gladys Poix. You have a good day too, okay? And keep the party rocking. Fu Kun Chin says hello to Patricia Lim, Macy Jenny, Fiona Yong, Ching Hock, Mimi Yip. Happy morning, everybody. Thank you, Kun Chin. Happy morning to you too, okay? Dolce Smith, hi. Good morning. Welcome to the show. And who else is here? KP from Yan Kada. Hello. Good morning, KP. Welcome. A pleasure to have you on board. Ramanujamurti. Hello there. Good morning. And he wishes all friends, all tracksters, a very, very happy, happy morning. Putra Borneo is here too, sending his lovely regards to all pals like James Pingiran, Zakoria, James Hukala, Norniti, Lizarina, Helen Quay, Agnes Angela, Awang, Bob Adudu, Polima Singh, Peter Tinkow, Donnie Lim, Zilahani, Rini Bhaktia, and so many more. Putra, thank you so much, buddy, for coming in and having a party with us. Norniti, hello there. Good morning, Norniti. How are you doing? Welcome to the show. And she's sending greetings from Razak City in Kuala Lumpur to all friends out there like Elvis, Lisa Rina, Awang Idris, Agnes Angela, Tila Francis, Jackie Ang, Faja, Grace, Richard Goh, Chandra, James Pingiran, Chegu Jong, and so many more. Norniti, thank you so very much. Now let's go on a summer holiday. Cliff Richard. Tracks. Morning. Cliff. You ready? Let's go.

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Good one, SOS. ABBA, Donnie Lim, the man from Kuching, is sending his big hellos to Elvis, Lizarina, Norniti, Shaliki, Priscilla, Yong, and Wong, Christiana, Chandra, Richard Go, Agnes Angela, Jackie Ong, Tilda, Renee, Lina Lo, Grace Key, Chegu Jong, James Pingiran, Catherine Yong, Elizabeth Liu, and me. Thank you so much, Donnie. And Catherine Yam says, morning, morning, everybody. Morning, Albert, yay, morning to you. Catherine Yam, thank you for dropping in, and have a good one, okay? And keep the party rocking. Okay, we've got the news coming up soon in about 5 minutes. And to take us there, Arms of Mary, Sutherland Brothers and Quiver.

Good morning. Salam, Malaysia Madani. Ilham Irfan with the main news at 7 a.m. Here are the headlines. Turkmenistan visit achieved objectives, strengthened bilateral ties. An acquisition of one of the world's largest gas fields, an extraordinary achievement for Petronas.

0: The News Info. Prime Minister Datuk Seri Anwar Ibrahim has described his official working visit to Turkmenistan as having achieved its objectives, particularly in strengthening friendly relations and strategic cooperation between the two countries. He said the visit also opened a new chapter in efforts to expand bilateral cooperation in various areas of mutual interest, especially in the energy sector.
1: We have to enhance this bilateral mechanism to set up this joint commission between the two countries, and we will share whatever experience we have in Tibet, semiconductor data centers, banking and IT, and halal industry and Islamic finance between both our countries.
0: The premier added that Malaysia and Turkmenistan have agreed to strengthen bilateral relations through a more structured, progressive and complementary partnership guided by strategic interests and long-term benefits for the people of both nations. Petroleum Nasional Berhad, or Petronas, and Turkmenistan authorities signed a strategic partnership yesterday,

0: marking a new chapter in economic and energy relations between the two countries. The signing was witnessed by Dato' Sri Anwar Ibrahim and Turkmenistan President Sardar Berdimuhamedov. The Prime Minister's office said the agreement coincides with 30 years of Malaysia-Turkmenistan cooperation in the energy sector, which has been a cornerstone of bilateral ties. In 2025, Turkmenistan was Malaysia's fourth largest trading partner among the Central Asian countries. Turkmenistan is also a key investment destination for Petronas, with the company's total investments in the country reaching 52.73 billion ringgit since 1996. In the meantime, Petronas' success in gaining access to one of the world's largest gas fields following an agreement signed with the government of Turkmenistan is described as an extraordinary achievement in the country's energy sector. Prime Minister Anwar Ibrahim described the development as a significant milestone that further strengthens Petronas' standing and competitiveness on the global oil and gas stage.
1: Dan ini menjamin umpamanya keupayaan kita menguasai industri ini dan melepasi kebimbangan masalah keperluan ataupun gas bagi negara kita, dan juga keupayaan kita terus menjana ekspor kerana negara yang sedia menerima ekspor dari Malaysia termasuk Jepun, Korea, China dan beberapa negara lain.
0: He was speaking to Malaysian media before concluding a two-day official visit to Turkmenistan. In the meantime, over in Perak, about 240 homes in several residential areas around Anjor Bercham here were damaged after a storm accompanied by heavy rain and strong winds lasting nearly 90 minutes this afternoon. In a statement, the Kintan Malaysian Civil Defence Force APM District Operations Control Centre said, the incident occurred at 3:47 p.m. based on information received from the Penghulu of Ulu Kinta sub-district, Tanjung Rambutan. Following the report, three APM personnel were deployed to monitor the affected areas. The incident also caused several electricity poles to collapse in residential areas and along roads, prompting Tenaga Nasional Berhad to temporarily cut power supply to the affected areas as a safety precaution. Moving on to the foreign front, the Norwegian Foreign Ministry said on Friday that it had submitted a proposal to pass a law banning trade with Israeli settlements in the West Bank. In a statement, the Ministry of Foreign Affairs announced a consultation on a proposal for a new bill prohibiting trade in goods produced in Israeli settlements in Palestine that are in violation of international law. The bill includes a ban on the import and export of goods from Israeli settlements in the West Bank, as well as on the purchase of real estate and the provision of services related to the construction and sale of real estate. The ministry also intends to ban the purchase of companies whose headquarters and production facilities are located in Israeli settlements. Meanwhile, Israel and Hezbollah agreed a ceasefire on Friday, a U.S. official said, after deadly exchanges between the two sides in Lebanon once again put a deal to end the Middle East war under strain, less than 2 days after it was signed. Lebanese authorities reported 47 people were killed in Israeli airstrikes, and Israel announced the death of four of its soldiers, the highest combined casualty count since the U.S. and Iran struck their deal. Talks that were scheduled to take place between the U.S. and Iran in Switzerland to bid on the deal and work towards a lasting settlement were postponed, with no new date announced. Elsewhere, one person has died and dozens were injured, 11 of them very seriously, after two passenger trains collided north of London on Friday. According to East Midlands Railway EMR, the crash occurred late afternoon near Bedford, a town around 90 kilometers north of the UK capital. The collision involved two London-bound trains on the same track. Train accidents, particularly fatal ones, are relatively rare in Britain. And we'll be back after this short message.
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0: Welcome back. Now on to sports. We begin with some 2026 FIFA World Cup updates. The United States advanced to the World Cup knockout rounds with a game to spare following an impressive 2-0 win over Australia Friday, stoking the hopes of an already hyped host nation. The US joined fellow tournament co-hosts Mexico as the first team to progress and could be assured top spot in Group D if Turkey failed to beat Paraguay later Friday. Meanwhile, Sweden and the Netherlands finalized their preparations for the Group F showdown on Friday. Sweden head into the clash in Houston on Saturday, flying high after producing their best World Cup scoring performance in 88 years, while the Dutch aim to regain confidence following a disappointing opening draw. A victory would put the Swedes, who thrashed Tunisia 5-1 in their opener, through to the knockout rounds in reversal of fortunes for a team that only qualified for the tournament via the European playoffs. In the meantime, Japan coach Hajime Moriyasu wants his side to match Tunisia's expected increase in intensity, with the teams meet on Saturday in the 1,000th match in World Cup history, a landmark clash set to be affected by the Monterrey Heat. Japan took a valuable point from their entertaining opening 2-2 Group F stalemate against the Netherlands, but Moriyasu said his players were not satisfied with the draw as they prepare for a Tunisia side trying to recover from a 5-1 defeat by Sweden. Tunisia have changed coach since the thrashing by Sweden, with Herf Renard taking charge after fellow Frenchman Sabri Lamouchi was sacked. And finally, over tennis, top seed Alex de Minaur's hopes of adding his name to the illustrious list of winners of the Queen's Club title ended in defeat by American Brandon Nakashima on Friday. The Australian world number 6 is regarded as one of the best exponents of grass court tennis, but was unable to handle the aggressive Nakashima in a 7-5, 6-3 quarterfinal defeat. He will now play 7th seed Francisco Cerundolo after the Argentine beat Great Britain's Arthur Fury 7-6, 3-6, 6-4. And to end the bulletin, here's a recap of the headlines. Turkmenistan visit achieved objectives strengthen bilateral ties. An acquisition of one of the world's largest gas fields, an extraordinary achievement for Petronas.

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1: Ilham, hi, thank you so much for the news.
0: Hey, you're welcome.
1: How you doing, man?
0: I'm doing good. How
1: it's
0: are
1: been
0: you?
1: A week. You were here last Saturday. You're here today. Wonderful.
0: Yes.
1: Yes. Have you had your, breakfast? Not yet? No.
0: Not yet.
1: Planning to afterwards, yeah?
0: Yeah, afterwards. Yeah,
1: okay, good. You covered about the storm in Ipoh, right?
0: Oh, yes.
1: Just like yesterday, it was just like...
0: Oh, yes.
1: Amazingly... crazy, man, right? Roofs were blown off and it was chaotic, man. So what happened there? What happened to the weather, I wonder?
0: I'm not really sure because it's just being random at this point in time. Even I went to Bangi for visit to clean the house, and it was on the way there, it was really raining heavily.
1: Heavily, right? The winds were like blowing so heavily, and it's just like, Well, what's the thing you hate most about bad weather? I hate the wind, the strong wind. That one is really quite scary.
0: You know, the worst case scenario I could think of would be the
1: things falling on your head.
0: Electricity cut.
1: Oh yeah. Of course. If there are live wires around, right, and you step on it, that's not a good thing.
0: Yes,
1: right?
0: Because there is one family member of mine that actually struck one of the equipment that it goes like affected the whole house because this particular TV, they were watching TV, and all of a sudden, because of that one particular TV, the whole house just went blackout.
1: And
0: we're going to have to fix that TV.
1: Right. But nobody's hurt, right?
0: Nobody's hurt.
1: Right. That's a good thing, I suppose, right?
0: Mm-hmm.
1: Just a little disappointment in life. Life goes on,
0: Indeed.
1: But anyway, in this incident in Ipoh, lucky thing, nobody was hurt.
0: Exactly.
1: Some properties were a little damaged, but everything was... good. I mean, people were not hurt, so that's a good thing.
0: Yes, I'm really glad to hear. Rather than we don't want to hear anyone that got electrocuted.
1: Yeah, that would be really tragic, right?
0: Yes.
1: And speaking of tragedy, have you heard about the news that happened in Brazil just like a week ago? This girl who went bungee jumping.
0: Oh.
1: Yeah, and she was thrown off the cliff thinking that she was attached to a leash, but she was not. She was not attached at all, so she just fell to her death.
0: Oh, no.
1: Investigations are still going on. Yeah, and it's just like shocking, man.
0: Oh, man.
1: Imagine going bungee jumping, right? And nothing is tied to you. So you just free fall all the way to the bottom.
0: Dear God.
1: My goodness, man. That is... oh, God. And so bungee jumping for you? No, right? But anyway, I'm not a brave guy. I'm not a brave guy. Even if with leash, no leash, nothing, I'm not jumping. Thank you so much. I'm not, I'm scared. I'm a coward. you okay?
0: Yeah, I'm doing good.
1: Okay. What I mean is, are you okay with doing bungee and jumping from, or parachuting for the matter? You okay with that?
0: I've never done that before, but it got my curiosity to try it.
1: Oh, you are a brave, brave man. Good on you. Just be careful, okay? Stay chill, and I'll catch up with you later.
0: Yeah, will do.
1: Take care. Bye.
0: Bye.
1: That's Ilham with the news and our little conversation on tracks. Time for our history lesson. Here we go.
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3: On this day in 2014, the appointment of Raja Jaffar Raja Muda Musa, then Raja Dihilir of Perak, as the new Raja Muda of Perak was announced by Sultan Nazrin Muzuddin Shah in Kuala Kangsar, Perak. The appointment was made to replace Sultan Nazrin Muzuddin Shah, who had been proclaimed as the Sultan of Perak on 29 May 2014. In the same announcement, Sultan Nazrin also declared the appointment of Raja Iskandar Zulkarnain as the new Raja Dihilir of Perak and Raja Azlan Muzaffar Shah as the Raja Kecil Besar of Perak. These decisions were made during the 159th meeting of the Perak State Council, which was chaired for the first time by Sultan Nazrin Muzuddin Shah earlier that morning. It was also announced that the official birthday celebration of the Sultan of Perak will be held on 27 November each year.
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Here I am. Hi there. Good morning, everybody. Welcome to Superstars Revisited. Tracks, Donna Summer. Could it be magic? It is.

0: The 2006 World Cup final gave us the most shocking exit in football history. In his final professional match ever, French legend Zinedine Zidane was sent off in extra time after delivering a massive, full-force headbutt to the chest of Italian defender Marco Materazzi.
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Why? Heartthrob Donnie Osmond on Trax FM. Okay, hi there, good morning if you're just tuning in. And now time for us to check out my Facebook page and see who are in there, okay? And of course, we are welcoming our first three, the top three fastest fingers. They are the first three to cross the Trax gate. Now, who are these people? Whoa. Don't you want to find out, huh? Okay, let's welcome the gold medalist. First of all, ladies and gentlemen, I give you... Man Andrew Manford from Singapore. Hi, congratulations. Well done. You are number one. The fastest fingers of them all. And he says, good morning, dynamic and charismatic DJ Albert. Thank you for the music. Music has a way of speaking the feelings I hold inside. And whenever a song carries me back in time, that's when I'm inspired to pen my requests to Superstars Revisited. Oh, yes, man. Thank you. And a shout out especially going out to Sister Winnie Yee, Brother Yi Huat Ang, friends Christiana Chin, Lee Zarina, Elvis Franklin, Grace Key, Chandra Wati, Fiona Yong, Catherine Yam, Priscilla Yong, Richard Goh, Jackie Ang, Caroline Ng, etc., etc. Thank you so much. Man, again, congratulations. Well done. Now, number two. Oh, yes, the silver medalist. The second fastest finger this side of the multiverse, I give you... Okay, Winnie Yee, congratulations. Well done, you are number two. And she's sending Saturday morning greetings from a fine morning in Cebu with warm wishes and hugs, especially to me. Thank you so very much to Brother Mun, to Priscilla Yong and Wong, Chie Gu Jong, Robert Lee, Ong Ching Hock, Awang Idris, Caroline Ng, Shirley Key, Rina Shimamura, Elizabeth Liu, Betty Quirk, etc., etc. Thank you so much, Winnie. Congratulations. Well done. Now, number three, who could it be? The bronze medalist. And here goes. Richard Goh, congratulations, Richard, all the way from the historical city of Malacca. Good on ya, you are number three, the bronze medalist. Wow, you've been getting really fast these days, aren't you? Okay, number three, Richard Goh, congrats. And he's giving a shout out to me. Thank you so much. And especially to Liz and Brian, celebrating their wedding anniversary today. Happy wedding anniversary, and may there be many more to come. Yes, congratulations, Liz and Brian. Happy wedding anniversary today. Yeah, and a shout out also going out to Mike Chi, Mun, Elizabeth, Eric Goh, Donnie Lim, Jackie Ang, Evelyn Lim, Narni T, Joel Jaraj, Betty Kua, Catherine Lau, and members of the Fab Swingers. Richard Goh, thank you, thank you, thank you. Congratulations and welcome, number three. Priscilla Yong is here with us as well. Hi, Priscilla. Priscilla's wishing all a very happy Saturday morning and a happy weekend, especially Captain Mun, Winnie Yee, Robert Lee, Elvis Franklin, Donnie, Chegu Jong, Doreen, Fiona Yong, Cheng Hock, Rini Bhaktia, Terry Yeo, and so many more. Priscilla, thank you so much for dropping in. Robert Lee, congratulations for being here and, you know, making it in good time. Thank you very much for dropping in. And Robert sends his regards to me. Thank you to Eric Lee, Chegu Jong, Vivo, Elizabeth, Shirley Key, Winnie Yee, Rini Bhaktia, Priscilla Yong, Awang Idris, KP, Doreen Pasquale, Liz Arena, etc., etc. Thank you so very much, Robert Lee. Thank you. Elvis Franklin is here as well. Elvis, my man, how's it going? Now, Elvis sends love and regards to me. Thank you. And to friends, Jennifer Lau, Man Andrew, Narni T, Rina Shimamura, Donnie, Liz Arena, Priscilla Yong, Andes, Doreen Pasquale, Catherine Yam, Christiana Chin, Dolce Smith, Macy Jenny, Fiona Yong, and one more, Zulkifli Muhammad
Aries. Okay, I see one more name here. Vivo! Good morning, Vivo, and welcome. Vivo sent his warmest greetings to, let's see, me. Hey, thank you. To Robert Lee, Terry Yeo, Fiona Yong, Macy Jenny, Lee Man Hui, Grace Key, Catherine Yong, also Liz and Brian, Rina Shimamura, Helen Kuei, Betty Quirk, and many, many more. Vivo, thank you very much. And now we've got music here. It's Richard Marx with Endless Summer Nights. We've got more shout-outs as we go along on this joyful Saturday morning. Good to have you joining us today. Now, Richard Marx is now warming up his vocals and he's about to serenade you. So stand by. Morning, everybody.

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Who's Johnny? I don't know. L. D. Barge on Tracks FM. Hi there. Good morning, everybody. Welcome to the show. Joseph C. sends greetings from a cool Bintulu. Enjoy the day, he says. Yes, you too, Joseph C. Thank you for dropping in. Homalia, hello, good morning. And she's from Limbang. And she says, last month I heard about your live broadcast with DJ Limbang. I was very happy to hear it. Oh, I'm happy to be on board. Homalia, thank you so much for dropping in. Ong Ching Hock, hi there, good morning. Ong Ching Hock sends greetings from Churras, hugs and love to me. Thank you very much. Evelina Lim, Caroline, Lina Low, Winnie Yee, Grace Key, Jackie Ang, Priscilla Young, Josie, Rina Shimamura, Robert, Eric Lee, Kun Shin, Flora Karina, Christiana Chin, Fiona Young, and so many more. Hey, thank you so much, Ching Hock, for being here all the time. Helen Kuei sends greetings from a fine morning in Miri. Teng Moi Eng, hello there, good morning. And Indu Kennewit says the weather in Kennewit is A-OK right now. Thank you for your impromptu weather report. Thank you so very much. And Putra Borneo is saying hello to all friends out there like Baba Dudu, Norniti, Lisa Rina, Helen Kuei, who else? Agnes Angela, Awang, Polymar Singh, there's Rani Bhaktia, Zilahani, Zulkifli, Mohammed Ariz, and so many more. Sam Odeasami, hey, good morning. Brian Raymond Pereira, hi there. Morning, morning, morning. Great to have you here with us. David Poe sends regards to one and all. And here is Gordon Lightfoot. It's all about rainy day people on Tracks. Morning. Rain.